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1: 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He created the nation's first bank, our national currency. He inspired the formation of the United States Treasury and is the reason the U.S. is a major economic power in the world.
2: He also had a more abstract notion in mind, which was that if you had a national currency, that would help promote the idea of national identity.
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3: 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Happy birthday, America.
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2: More sites targeted. I'm Lisa Lacerra, Fox News. The U.S. military says it's conducting its 10th consecutive night of strikes against Iran, the aim to degrade sites used to launch attacks on commercial shipping. Latest round coming after three U.S. soldiers were killed by Iranian fire in Jordan on Friday. Their remains have been recovered.
3: President Trump will attend the dignified transfer of fallen service members tomorrow at Dover Air Force Base in Delaware in what has become one of the deadliest weeks for U.S. troops since the conflict started. The military identified those killed as 25-year-old First Lieutenant Tyler James Feehan and Private Isabella Gonzalez. She was only 19. The military initially listed another service member as missing, although human remains have been found.
2: Fox's Alex Hogan at the White House. There have been 17 service members killed in the U.S.-Iran conflict, nearly 100 injured, though the Pentagon says 96% of those have returned to active duty. A 42-year-old man under arrest in New York City after authorities say he planned an attack on a federal building where immigration hearings are held.
4: The FBI says Andrew Arabaca, a U.S. Army veteran, is responsible for this anti-ICE attack that started with fireworks, then went to a pellet gun, and ended with a fire at the entrance to the federal building. Federal investigators say he's an anti-American, anti-government extremist, and he carried a manifesto along with two axes, a hammer, a machete, and three knives.
2: Fox's Nate Foy in Lower Manhattan. The building has become a focal point for demonstrations against the Trump administration's immigration policies. Five people have died on a river in the Columbus suburb of Powell, Ohio, after several of them went into the water to help another person who was struggling to swim. This coming 2 days after five people were killed in a flash flood in southern Utah. 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
2: NORAD scrambling fighter jets after several aircraft violated restricted airspace in New Jersey.
9: F-16 fighter jets intercepting multiple aircraft violating temporary flight restriction airspace over Bedminster and East Rutherford in New Jersey, according to the North American Aerospace Defense Command. This taking place Sunday when NORAD reported more than 10 general aviation aircraft entered the off-limits restricted airspace, including three that NORAD said it had to intercept. The Trump National Golf Club at Bedminster is where the president stayed over the weekend for the World Cup final, which was played in East Rutherford. NORAD aircraft used flares to get the pilots' attention in two of those incidents, adding the flares posed no danger to people on the ground. All the aircraft were safely escorted out of the area by NORAD aircraft. CJ Papa, Fox News.
2: Forecasters say a tropical depression nearing the northern Gulf Coast is expected to strengthen, and they say rain could trigger flooding and winds capable of downing trees and power lines in several states. Costco gas is so popular, the Wall Street Journal reports the company is building standalone gas stations.
10: The warehouse chain is opening a handful of standalone gas stations a mile or two away from its store parking lots. It already opened one in Southern California and is planning a second for Honolulu. Members have complained about busy gas stations and want bigger parking lots at Costco. The company also sees it as a way to increase sales and membership. Costco usually sells gas at a discount to the prices of its regional competitors to attract business to its stores and build memberships. The standalone stations will have the same discounted price.
2: Fox's Jenny Casola on Wall Street. Stocks drifted lower as AI stocks trimmed some of their sharp recent losses. The Dow lost 307, the NASDAQ off 12 points, the S&P minus 14. I'm Lisa LaSera. This is Fox News.
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3: 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Now for the weather. In the John Day Valley, including Prairie City, this evening we'll have a few clouds in the skies and temperatures lowering to around 75. Overnight, there'll be partly cloudy skies with a low for the night getting down around 62. Tomorrow morning, we'll have partly to mostly cloudy skies and temperatures rising up to around 81. Through Seneca and south into Harney County. This evening, we'll have light rain with a few clouds in the skies and temperatures lowering to around 71. Overnight, there'll be partly cloudy skies with a low for the night getting down around 58. Tomorrow morning, we'll have partly to mostly cloudy skies with temperatures rising up to around 80. For your current weather, log on to ElkhornMediaGroup.com.
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3: 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Filing forms are available at City of Mount Vernon City Hall. Forms for incumbents are due back August 13th. All other forms are due back by August 24th.
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2: Hitting targets in Iran. I'm Lisa Lacera, Fox News. U.S. Central Command says it's launching another round of attacks in an effort to force Tehran to open the Strait of Hormuz.
3: CENTCOM confirming more U.S. strikes tonight, the 10th night in a row. Some of those targeting command and control centers in Iran, others targeting sites where Iranian missiles and drones are being launched from. Those U.S. attacks come in the wake of an Iranian ballistic missile attack in Jordan.
2: Fox's Steve Harrigan in Tel Aviv. Those attacks killed three American service members. The White House says President Trump will attend the dignified transfer of the remains at Dover Air Force Base in Delaware tomorrow evening. The Trump administration slapping 50% tariffs on most Canadian imports.
4: The tariffs are being levied under the 1930 Trade Act. Several Democrats proposed repealing part of that law amid concerns of an escalating trade war. The new tariffs would not apply to energy products, fish, and critical minerals, but will be imposed on products previously shielded from import taxes in the USMCA trade deal negotiated during the president's first term.
2: Fox's Jared Halpern at the White House. Despite a faulty test result, the FDA says it remains focused on lettuce from Taylor Farms as the source of multi-state outbreak of an intestinal parasite.
5: The Food and Drug Administration tested a sample of lettuce from Taylor Farms not involved in the company's recall and said it found cyclospora, but later revealed it was a false positive and no products from the supplier have tested positive for the parasite. However, the FDA says its traceback investigation and the outbreak data continue to converge on shredded iceberg lettuce from Taylor Farms locations in central Mexico. The supplier has recalled 25 shredded lettuce and salad mix products.
2: Fox's Kristen Goodwin. Forecasters say Tropical Storm Bertha has formed in the Gulf of off the Florida Panhandle. 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
2: The Justice Department says it's launched an investigation into whether some Harvard University financial aid programs were discriminatory, claiming they excluded American citizens. The Tate brothers will remain in federal lockup in Florida as courts debate whether or not to grant the UK's extradition request.
12: Andrew and Tristan Tate will remain in federal custody as per a U.S. magistrate judge in Miami. The brothers were apprehended pursuant to charges against them for rape and sex trafficking in the United Kingdom. Their lawyer, Joseph McBride, says the brothers are innocent and shouldn't be sent to the UK.
13: They've never done nothing wrong. They shouldn't be extradited for crimes they did not commit.
12: The brothers, who have a lengthy career as social media influencers, are often criticized for openly discussing harming women. They often apply the term misogynist to themselves. In Miami, Evan Brown, Fox News.
2: British prosecutors have charged a 28-year-old man with murder in the death of former politician and reality TV contestant Ann Widdecombe. Joshua Carey was charged after being held for more than a week by police. Police say they believe Widdecombe was attacked July 8th. Her body was discovered after she failed to appear for a scheduled TV interview. Retailers may soon be getting some help as they try to navigate the penny shortage.
14: It passed the House. Now the bipartisan Common Sense Act needs to pass the Senate and be signed into law before it can take effect. The legislation formally ends the production of the penny, which the U.S. already stopped minting some 8 months ago, and addresses how retailers should give cash customers change when they don't have any pennies. The act would give businesses the option to round cash transactions to the nearest nickel, with a 32-cent transaction, for instance, becoming 30 cents, while a 33-cent item gets bumped to 35 cents. There's currently no Senate vote scheduled.
2: Fox's Lillian Wu. I'm Lisa Lucera. This is Fox News.
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2: 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But first, this Everyday Matters forecast is courtesy of the Grant County ESD. 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Now for the weather. In the John Day Valley, including Prairie City, this evening we'll have a few clouds in the skies and temperatures lowering to around 75. Overnight, there'll be partly cloudy skies with a low for the night getting down around 62. Tomorrow morning, we'll have partly to mostly cloudy skies and temperatures rising up to around 81. Through Seneca and south into Harney County. This evening, we'll have light rain with a few clouds in the skies and temperatures lowering to around 71. Overnight, there'll be partly cloudy skies with a low for the night getting down around 58. Tomorrow morning, we'll have partly to mostly cloudy skies with temperatures rising up to around 80. For your current weather, log on to ElkhornMediaGroup.com.
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2: Tonight's mission concluded. I'm Lisa Lacera, Fox News. U.S. Central Command says the latest round of strikes against Iran are over.
3: CENTCOM says the U.S. hit Iranian military command centers and launching sites for Iranian missiles and drones. Iran, at the same time, continues to attack U.S. partners in the region, launching strikes against Kuwait and Bahrain while continuing to project defiance.
2: Fox's Steve Harrigan in Tel Aviv. This coming after three American service members were killed in an Iranian attack in Jordan over the weekend. The State Department warning Americans worldwide to exercise increased caution due to the heightened tensions in the Middle East. A man carrying an anti-ICE sign set off fireworks, lit a fire, and fired an airsoft gun at a federal building in Manhattan this morning. FBI Special Agent in Charge James Barnacle says 43-year-old Andrew Arabaca injured three people before he was tackled by a security guard.
4: Arabaca is a former United States Army soldier. He was enlisted for approximately 4 years, serving from 2001 to 2005. He was a repairman or mechanic on Patriot missile systems.
2: Barnacle says during his interview with law enforcement, Arabaca made anti-government statements and said he didn't care if he killed people. Senator Darlene Graham says she will run in the special Republican primary next month to fill the seat vacated by her late brother, Lindsey Graham.
5: I will do it. I will take on the challenge. You know, Lindsey was always there for me, and I feel like now I need to step up and be there for him.
2: On Fox's Hannity, Darlene Graham was appointed to fill the remainder of her brother's term by Governor McMaster last week. Russian President Vladimir Putin met with North Korea's foreign minister, thanking the North for supporting his war against Ukraine. The foreign minister visited Russia, fueling speculation of a possible visit to Russia by North Korean leader Kim Jong-un. America's listening to Fox News.
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6: Good idea. 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
2: The FDA walks back a claim after naming a supplier in the Cyclospora outbreak.
10: A reversal from the Food and Drug Administration just days after the agency claimed Taylor Farms supplied Taco Bell with the lettuce which sickened hundreds of Americans. The FDA double-checking the lettuce sample and finding it actually did not have traces of Cyclospora, the parasite that causes the gastrointestinal condition. The agency saying on its website Sunday the finding should be considered a false positive. Taylor Farms, which had voluntarily pulled all its iceberg lettuce imported from central Mexico, saying the FDA had apologized to them about the false positive and said they made a mistake. Lillian Wu, Fox News.
2: A federal judge has ordered Paramount and Warner Brothers Discovery to halt their $81 billion merger for at least 2 weeks, allowing states that are challenging the deal to more time to see their case through in court. 12 states, led by California, sued to block Paramount's pending buyout of Warner last week, claiming such a combination would extinguish competition in Hollywood and lead to fewer choices for consumers. There was an international effort to stop the illegal live streaming of World Cup soccer matches.
11: The Justice Department says more than 1,000 websites illegally streaming live World Cup matches were seized through a warrant filed in U.S. District Court in the Eastern District of Virginia, part of Operation Offsides, a partnership with agencies and jurisdictions across 54 countries. Reported that 1,970 illegal streamers were blocked during the tournament, identified with the help of soccer's governing body FIFA, media companies, and the Alliance for Creativity and Entertainment Anti-Piracy Coalition. The most, 1,140, were based in Colombia, with others in Argentina, Ecuador, Peru, Brazil, and the Dominican Republic.
2: Fox's Chris Foster. Wall Street, the Dow lost 307, the NASDAQ off 12 points, the S&P minus 14. I'm Lisa Lacera. This is Fox News.

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2: The 10th day of strikes complete. I'm Lisa Lucera, Fox News. U.S. Central Command says it's concluded today's attacks on military targets in Iran as it tries to step up the pressure to get Tehran to open the Strait of Hormuz. This coming after a deadly weekend for U.S. troops, where three service members were killed in an Iranian strike in Jordan Friday.
3: The military identified those killed as 25-year-old First Lieutenant Tyler James Feehan and Private Isabella Gonzalez. She was only 19. The military initially listed another service member as missing, although human remains have been found. A fourth service member died Saturday in Iraq while detonating a downed Iranian drone.
2: Fox's Alex Hogan at the White House. Iran's interior minister traveled to Pakistan, a key mediator for talks, but it's unclear what new deal could be reached to end the fighting. A man arrested this morning in Manhattan after the FBI says he showed up at a federal building where they hold immigration hearings with an anti-ICE sign, poured gas at an employee entrance, lit it with a lighter and a firework, then pulled out an airsoft rifle. FBI special agent in charge, James Barnicle, says Andrew Arabaka slightly injured three people before he was tackled by a security guard.
4: Mr. Arabaka was looking to injure people and harm people.
2: Barnicle says Arabaka was in the Army from 2001 to 2005, where he repaired Patriot missile systems. The Trump administration opens a new investigation into international student aid at Harvard, accusing the Ivy League school of excluding American students from scholarships offered by Chinese donors.
5: The DOJ claims that amounts to illegal discrimination. Harmeet Dhillon, who heads the Justice Department's Civil Rights Division, said schools cannot get federal funding while at the same time taking foreign money to use only for aid to students from abroad.
2: Fox's Gernal Scott. Harvard denies the allegations. 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
2: Senator Darlene Graham making it official, telling Fox's Sean Hannity she'll run for a full Senate term.
8: I know I'm a hard worker. I learned that from Lindsey.
2: Darlene Graham was appointed to temporarily fill her brother's Senate seat last week after Lindsey Graham's sudden death. A former Mexican drug lord sentenced to life in prison.
9: Ismael El Mayo Zambada's sentencing in Brooklyn federal court marks an end to the U.S. government's years-long fight to bring the Sinaloa cartel co-founder to justice. He was arrested in 2024 and is accused of plotting murders and ordering torture as he and his co-founder Joaquin El Chapo Guzman grew the cartel into the world's largest drug trafficking organization. Prosecutors say they flooded the U.S. with tons of cocaine, fentanyl, methamphetamines, and other drugs. Zambada, who was 76, pleaded guilty in August of 2025 after the death penalty was taken off the table. Guzman was convicted in 2019 and is serving a life sentence at a federal supermax prison. In New York City, Tanya J. Powers, Fox News.
2: An award show is taking steps to be shorter.
10: The Television Academy is trimming its primetime Emmy telecast, voting to move five categories off the September 14th broadcast and onto the earlier ceremony September 5th and 6th. The categories getting bumped, writing for a variety series, supporting actor and actress in a limited series or movie, and writing and directing for a limited series or movie. That brings the primetime countdown to 19 awards compared to 26 last year. The Academy says the goal, more creativity with room for musical performances, comedy bits, and speeches that aren't racing the clock. The primetime Emmys air September 14th on NBC. Michelle Polino, Fox News.
2: At the box office this weekend, Christopher Nolan's The Odyssey came out on top, earning a massive $124.5 million its opening weekend. I'm Lisa Lucera. This is Fox News.
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1: Celebrating America's 250th birthday, only one state in the nation is built on lava. Once a sovereign nation with its own culture, Hawaii became a territory of the United States in 1900. The two most important products that sustained the economy were sugar and pineapples. In 1959, the people of Hawaii were asked to vote on statehood. 94% of the population said yes. And on August 21st, 1959, Hawaii officially became the 50th state.
2: America. It's not just a name. It's a spirit. Happy birthday, America.
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1: Strikes. I'm Sue Guzman, Fox News. The Pentagon launching strikes against Iran for the 10th straight night. This is after three service members were killed in Jordan. President Trump reacting to their deaths.
2: It was one ballistic missile attack from Iran on Friday. Here's what President Trump had to say.
3: We feel very badly, but you know, those great people, those great patriots were out there fighting that Iran cannot have a nuclear weapon.
2: Iran, in the meantime, continues to lash out at U.S. partners in the region, launching attacks against both Kuwait and Bahrain. This as public figures in Iran, including the foreign minister, remain defiant. British military officials, meantime, say that at least two ships in the Strait of Hormuz have been hit by projectiles and that as few as five ships managed to pass through that critical strait.
1: Fox's Steve Harrigan, a fourth service member, was killed in northern Iraq. And it also comes as Iran attacked another tanker in the Strait of Hormuz early Tuesday, forcing its crew to abandon ship. A fifth of all crude oil and natural gas traded typically passes through the Strait of Hormuz in peacetime. Authorities in New York City giving an update on the investigation after a man started a fire outside federal offices in Lower Manhattan.
4: Local and federal law enforcement say Andrew Arabaca lit gasoline and fired a pellet gun outside government offices where immigration court was held. Three people were hurt. He's now in federal custody. FBI special agent in charge in New York, James Barnicle, said Arabaca told them directly.
5: He was targeting the building. And he was okay if he hurt or killed people going in and out of the building.
4: Arabaca also had knives and other weapons on him. NYPD Commissioner Jessica Tisch said he may have had tactical training.
6: He is believed to be a U.S. Army veteran.
4: He also had a sign protesting ICE.
1: Fox's Gernal Scott. 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
1: President Trump imposing 50% tariffs on most Canadian goods, declaring our neighbors to the north as unfairly discriminated against American autos, alcohol, and dairy products. The move could unleash a new wave of economic chaos with risks of higher inflation. The new 50% import taxes would include energy products, potatoes, fish, and critical minerals. UK officially has a new prime minister now.
9: After 2 years, the unpopular Labour Party figure Keir Starmer formally stepped down today as PM, handing in his resignation to King Charles and promising full support to his Labour Party successor, Andy Burnham. The one-time Manchester mayor asked and received permission from the King to run the next UK government. He is the seventh prime minister the country has had in the last 10 years. Speaking in front of the PM's residence at No. 10 Downing Street, Burnham promised the biggest political change in 40 years. Burnham is calling for the privatization of public utilities, an increase in public housing, and help on affordability issues. In London, Greg Falcon, Fox News.
1: A former Mexican drug lord is sent to prison for life in New York City.
10: Ismael El Mayo Zambada's sentencing in Brooklyn federal court marks an end to the U.S. government's years-long fight to bring the Sinaloa cartel co-founder to justice. He was arrested in 2024 and is accused of plotting murders and ordering torture as he and his co-founder Joaquin El Chapo Guzman grew the cartel into the world's largest drug trafficking organization. Prosecutors say they flooded the U.S. with tons of cocaine, fentanyl, methamphetamines, and other drugs. Zambada, who was 76, pleaded guilty in August of 2025 after the death penalty was taken off the table. Guzman was convicted in 2019 and is serving a life sentence at a federal supermax prison. In New York City, Tanya J. Powers, Fox News.
1: I'm Sue Guzman. 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
1: I'm Bill Hemmer, and these are the most impactful moments in American history.
2: December 8th, 1980, marked a dark day for music across the globe. Beneath the arch entrance of the famous Dakota, an apartment building along Manhattan's Central Park West, John Lennon was murdered in cold blood. Mark David Chapman, an isolated and obsessed fan, fired 5 bullets from his revolver, 4 of which struck Lennon. Tributes poured in as the world mourned. Fellow Beatles expressed their farewells through song. Paul McCartney with Here Today and George Harrison with All Those Years Ago. John Lennon was a champion of peace, a symbol of hope, and the voice that dared us to imagine. Though his life was violently taken away, his gifts and contributions to music and culture are still celebrated to this day. I'm Bill Hemmer, Fox News.
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1: The news starts now.
2: The conflict continues to escalate. I'm Ted Lindner, Fox News. President Trump reportedly debating whether or not to expand war efforts in Iran following the deaths of three American service members in Jordan. Fox's Alex Hogan with more.
3: President Trump will attend the dignified transfer of fallen service members at Dover Air Force Base in Delaware in what has become one of the deadliest weeks for U.S. troops since the conflict started. The military identified those killed as 25-year-old First Lieutenant Tyler James Feehan and Private Isabella González. She was only 19. The military initially listed another service member as missing, although human remains have been found. A fourth service member died Saturday in Iraq while detonating a downed Iranian drone. The Department of War says in the last 2 weeks since the ceasefire ended, roughly 100 service members have been injured, with 96% already returning to duty.
2: Meantime, President Trump imposing 50% tariffs on most Canadian goods, declaring Canada is unfairly discriminated against American autos, alcohol, and dairy products. The president suggesting last week that Canada could face higher tariffs due to Canadian wildfires, sending dangerous plumes of smoke to the U.S. New Jersey Republican Congressman Jeff Van Drew saying the move sends a signal to Canada.
4: This should be is a warning shot to them. You better come to America, say we're sorry, we're going to mend our ways, we're going to do what we used to do in the old day and groom and maintain the ground level of what is underneath the forest and thin the forest out where it needs to be done. It was always done. We never had these problems.
2: Drew on Fox Business's Evening Edit. New UK Prime Minister Andy Burnham giving his first remarks as UK Prime Minister in London Monday.
5: We will make this moment a circuit breaker for Britain, bringing forward the biggest changes in the last 40 years.
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2: President Trump meets with Lebanon's president Tuesday during a tense peace settlement with Israel. Fox's Jared Halpern with more.
9: Lebanon's military is moving into what is called pilot zones in the country's south as part of a deal negotiated with the Trump administration and Israel. Under the agreement, Lebanon's military will assume control of security in some villages, ensuring Hezbollah does not have a presence as part of a broader Israeli withdrawal. President Trump has put pressure on Israeli Prime Minister Benjamin Netanyahu to wind down strikes inside Lebanon. Lebanon's President Joseph Aoun meets with President Trump today. He arrived in D.C. over the weekend, becoming the first Lebanese head of state to visit Washington since 2009. At the White House, Jared Halpern, Fox News.
2: Arizona voters are casting ballots in the state's midterm primaries. Fox's Tanya J. Powers.
10: Arizona Governor Katie Hobbs, a Democrat, is running for re-election, and Republicans are hoping to pick up the seat. Republican Congressman Andy Biggs, Congressman David Schweikert, and two businessmen are vying for the chance to challenge Hobbs. Biggs has been endorsed by President Trump as well as Turning Point Action. Since Schweikert is running in the gubernatorial primary, several Republicans are running to replace him in the first district, including Trump-backed former NFL kicker Jay Feely. And in the state's 4th district, four-term incumbent Democratic Congressman Greg Stanton faces a far-left challenge from a self-described Democratic socialist who has criticized Stanton for supporting Israel. Tanya J. Powers, Fox News.
2: And a lawyer says that social media influencers Andrew and Tristan Tate are going to fight extradition to the United Kingdom. The brothers facing rape and sex trafficking charges in the UK after they were arrested in Miami on Saturday and appear before a magistrate on Monday. They're being held in federal detention. The U.S. district judge is going to consider whether they meet the conditions for extradition in the coming weeks. An attorney for the brothers suggests the case is politically motivated. I'm Ted Lindner, and this is Fox News.
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2: More strikes targeted. I'm Sue Guzman, Fox News. The Pentagon launching strikes against Iran for a 10th night. As President Trump is reportedly considering mounting a massive military campaign to force Tehran to back down. This after three service members were killed in Jordan.
3: It was one ballistic missile attack from Iran on Friday. Here's what President Trump had to say.
4: We feel very badly, but you know, those great people, those great patriots were out there fighting that Iran cannot have a nuclear weapon.
3: Iran, in the meantime, continues to lash out at U.S. partners in the region, launching attacks against both Kuwait and Bahrain. This as public figures in Iran, including the foreign minister, remain defiant. British military officials, meantime, say that at least two ships in the Strait of Hormuz have been hit by projectiles and that as few as five ships managed to pass through that critical strait.
2: Fox's Steve Harrigan, a fourth service member, was killed in northern Iraq. It also comes as Iran attacked yet another tanker in the Strait of Hormuz. This happened early Tuesday, forcing its crew to abandon ship. An alleged anti-ICE extremist arrested after lighting a fire outside a federal building in Manhattan Monday morning, injuring three people. Details from Fox's Kevin Cork in New York.
5: Andrew Arabaca caught on camera pouring flammable liquid and fireworks in front of the building before setting it on fire. Yes, he was arrested a short time later. That incident is being investigated, as you can well imagine, as a possible act of terrorism. Arabaca is a 43-year-old former U.S. Army soldier. He's been described by the Fed as being an anti-American, anti-government extremist. He also reportedly had a number of weapons in his possession at the time of his arrest, including a pellet gun, knives, a hammer, even a machete. And in case there was ever any doubt about his motivation, cops say he was also carrying anti-ICE material on his person.
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2: Tropical storm Bertha has formed off the Florida Gulf Coast.
10: While at this point it's not expected to become a strong storm, the biggest concern is going to be for heavy rain. A deep plume of tropical moisture spreading across parts of the southeast, bringing periods of torrential downpours that could lead to localized flash flooding, especially in urban areas and places that see repetitive rounds of rain with some of the outer rain bands. Gusty winds will also increase along the Gulf Coast and especially across parts of the west coast of Florida, with some rough surf and a heightened risk of dangerous rip currents at area beaches through about midweek. We do have a chance for some water spouts that are possible, mainly in the outer rain bands, as this system continues to pull towards the north and northwest. The big question, though, is how much interaction will it have with land? If it can stay in the warmer waters, it could continue to move west and bring rain to the east coast of Texas. In Tampa, Florida, Haley Meyer, Fox Weather.
2: President Trump imposing 50% tariffs on most Canadian goods, declaring our neighbor to the north as unfairly discriminated against American autos, alcohol, and dairy products. The move could unleash a new wave of economic chaos with risks of higher inflation. The new 50% import taxes would include energy products, potatoes, fish, and critical minerals. And the UK officially has a new prime minister.
11: After 2 years, the unpopular Labour Party figure Keir Starmer formally stepped down today as PM, handing in his resignation to King Charles and promising full support to his Labour Party successor, Andy Burnham. The one-time Manchester mayor asked and received permission from the king to run the next UK government. He is the seventh prime minister the country has had in the last 10 years. Speaking in front of the PM's residence at No. 10 Downing Street, Burnham promised the biggest political change in 40 years. Burnham is calling for the privatization of public utilities, an increase in public housing, and help on affordability issues. In London, Greg Balgon, Fox News.
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2: Fears of an escalating conflict. I'm Ted Lindner, Fox News. President Trump reportedly debating whether or not to expand war efforts in Iran following the deaths of three American service members in Jordan.
3: President Trump will attend the dignified transfer of fallen service members to Dover Air Force Base in Delaware in what has become one of the deadliest weeks for U.S. troops since the conflict started. The military identified those killed as 25-year-old First Lieutenant Tyler James Feehan and Private Isabella Gonzalez. She was only 19. The military initially listed another service member as missing, although human remains have been found. A fourth service member died Saturday in Iraq while detonating a downed Iranian drone. The Department of War says in the last 2 weeks since the ceasefire ended, roughly 100 service members have been injured, with 96% already returning to duty.
2: Fox's Alex Hogan. And also this morning, the Department of State advising Americans worldwide to exercise increased caution due to heightened tensions in the Middle East. The security environment, they say, remains complex with the potential for unforeseen escalation. Americans currently in the Middle East should exercise

0: caution heightened vigilance and should be prepared for possible flight cancellations, periodic airspace closures, and potential travel disruptions. Americans outside the Middle East should reconsider travel to and through the region. President Trump imposing 50% tariffs on most Canadian goods, declaring Canada's unfairly discriminated against American autos, alcohol, and dairy products. And the president suggesting Canada could face higher tariffs due to the Canadian wildfires sending dangerous plumes of smoke into the U.S.
1: This should be a warning shot to them. You better come to America, say we're sorry, we're going to mend our ways, we're going to do what we used to do in the old day and groom and maintain the ground level of what is underneath the forest and thin the forest out where it needs to be done. It was always done. We never had these problems.
0: That's New Jersey Republican Congressman Jeff Van Drew on Fox Business's Evening Edit. 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
0: New UK Prime Minister Andy Burnham giving his first remarks as UK Prime Minister in London on Monday.
4: We will make this moment a circuit breaker for Britain, bringing forward the biggest changes in the last 40 years.
0: Keir Starmer meeting with King Charles III on Monday to turn in his formal resignation. President Trump meeting with Lebanon's president Tuesday during a tense peace settlement with Israel. Fox's Jared Halpern with a preview in the White House.
5: Lebanon's military is moving into what is called pilot zones in the country's south as part of a deal negotiated with the Trump administration and Israel. Under the agreement, Lebanon's military will assume control of security in some villages, ensuring Hezbollah does not have a presence as part of a broader Israeli withdrawal. President Trump has put pressure on Israeli Prime Minister Benjamin Netanyahu to wind down strikes inside Lebanon. Lebanon's President Joseph Aoun meets with President Trump today. He arrived in D.C. over the weekend, becoming the first Lebanese head of state to visit Washington since 2009. At the White House, Jared Halpern, Fox News.
0: Arizona voters casting ballots today in the state's midterm primaries. Fox's Tanya J. Powers with details on that.
6: Arizona Governor Katie Hobbs, a Democrat, is running for re-election, and Republicans are hoping to pick up the seat. Republican Congressman Andy Biggs, Congressman David Schweikert, and two businessmen are vying for the chance to challenge Hobbs. Biggs has been endorsed by President Trump as well as Turning Point Action. Since Schweikert is running in the gubernatorial primary, several Republicans are running to replace him in the first district, including Trump-backed former NFL kicker Jay Feely. And in the state's fourth district, four-term incumbent Democratic Congressman Greg Stanton faces a far-left challenge from a self-described Democratic socialist who has criticized Stanton for supporting Israel. Tanya J. Powers, Fox News.
0: And I'm Ted Linder. 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
1: Another night of strikes. I'm Sue Guzman, Fox News. The Pentagon launching strikes against Iran for the 10th night in a row, as President Trump is reportedly considering mounting a massive military campaign to force Tehran to back down.
2: It was one ballistic missile attack from Iran on Friday. Here's what President Trump had to say.
3: We feel very badly, but you know, those great people, those great patriots were out there fighting that Iran cannot have a nuclear weapon.
2: Iran, in the meantime, continues to lash out at U.S. partners in the region, launching attacks against both Kuwait and Bahrain. This as public figures in Iran, including the foreign minister, remain defiant. British military officials, meantime, say that at least two ships in the Strait of Hormuz have been hit by projectiles, and that as few as five ships managed to pass through that critical strait.
1: That is Fox's Steve Harrigan. It comes as Iran attacked another tanker in the Strait of Hormuz early Tuesday, forcing its crew to abandon ship. Tropical Storm Bertha has formed off the Florida Gulf Coast.
4: While at this point it's not expected to become a strong storm, the biggest concern is going to be for heavy rain. A deep plume of tropical moisture spreading across parts of the southeast, bringing periods of torrential downpours that could lead to localized flash flooding, especially in urban areas and places that see repetitive rounds of rain with some of the outer rain bands. Gusty winds will also increase along the Gulf Coast and especially across parts of the west coast of Florida, with some rough surf and a heightened risk of dangerous rip currents at area beaches through about midweek. We do have a chance for some water spouts that are possible, mainly in the outer rain bands, as this system continues to pull towards the north and northwest. The big question, though, is how much interaction will it have with land? If it can stay in the warmer waters, it could continue to move west and bring rain to the east coast of Texas.
1: And hurricane
4: in Tampa, Florida, Haley Meyer, Fox Weather.
1: Hurricane Fausto is formed in the eastern Pacific by Mexico's Baja Peninsula. It's expected to strengthen Wednesday with sustained winds of 110 miles an hour. 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
1: Arizona voters are casting their ballots today in the state's midterm primaries. Details from Fox's Tanya Jake Powers.
8: Arizona Governor Katie Hobbs, a Democrat, is running for re-election, and Republicans are hoping to pick up the seat. Republican Congressman Andy Biggs, Congressman David Schweikert, and two businessmen are vying for the chance to challenge Hobbs. Biggs has been endorsed by President Trump as well as Turning Point Action. Since Schweikert is running in the gubernatorial primary, several Republicans are running to replace him in the first district, including Trump-backed former NFL kicker Jay Feely. And in the state's 4th district, four-term incumbent Democratic Congressman Greg Stanton faces a far-left challenge from a self-described Democratic socialist who has criticized Stanton for supporting Israel. Tanya J. Powers, Fox News.
1: President Trump imposing 50% tariffs on most Canadian goods, saying the country unfairly discriminated against American autos, alcohol, and dairy products. The new 50% import taxes include wine, plywood, and furniture. President Trump meets with Lebanon's president today amid a tenuous peace settlement with Israel.
9: Lebanon's military is moving into what is called pilot zones in the country's south as part of a deal negotiated with the Trump administration and Israel. Under the agreement, Lebanon's military will assume control of security in some villages, ensuring Hezbollah does not have a presence as part of a broader Israeli withdrawal. President Trump has put pressure on Israeli Prime Minister Benjamin Netanyahu to wind down strikes inside Lebanon. Lebanon's president, Joseph Aoun, meets meets with President Trump today. He arrived in D.C. over the weekend, becoming the first Lebanese head of state to visit Washington since 2009. At the White House, Jared Halpern, Fox News.
1: Defaults on student loans have surged across the United States, reaching record levels as borrowers struggle to keep up with payments. Officials say roughly 9.5 million people are in default. That's more than 9 months behind after pandemic relief payments ended. I'm Sue Guzman. This is Fox News.
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3: The conflict with Iran continues. I'm Ted Lindner, Fox News. President Trump reportedly debating whether or not to expand war efforts in Iran following the deaths of three American service members in Jordan.
4: President Trump will attend the dignified transfer of fallen service members to Dover Air Force Base in Delaware in what has become one of the deadliest weeks for U.S. troops since the conflict started. The military identified those killed as 25-year-old First Lieutenant Tyler James Feehan and Private Isabella Gonzalez. She was only 19. The military initially listed another service member as missing, although human remains have been found. A fourth service member died Saturday in Iraq while detonating a downed Iranian drone. The Department of War says in the last 2 weeks since the ceasefire ended, roughly 100 service members have been injured, with 96% already returning to duty.
3: Fox's Alex Hogan. Also this morning, the Department of State advising Americans worldwide to exercise increased caution, putting out a memo saying due to heightened tensions in the Middle East, the security environment remains complex with the potential for unforeseen escalation. Americans currently in the Middle East should exercise caution and heightened vigilance and should be prepared for possible flight cancellations and periodic airspace closures. Americans outside the Middle East should also reconsider travel to and through the region. President Trump imposing 50% tariffs on most Canadian goods, declaring Canada is unfairly discriminating against American autos, alcohol, and dairy products, and suggested last week Canada could face higher tariffs because of the Canadian wildfires. New Jersey Republican Congressman Jeff Van Drew.
5: This should be, is a warning shot to them. You better come to America, say we're sorry, we're going to mend our ways, we're going to do what we used to do in the old day, and groom and maintain the ground level of what is underneath the forest and thin the forest out where it needs to be done. It was always done. We never had these problems.
3: Drew on Fox Business's Evening Edit. 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
3: New UK Prime Minister Andy Burnham giving his first remarks as UK Prime Minister in London on Monday.
16: We will make this moment a circuit breaker for Britain, bringing forward the biggest changes in the last 40 years.
3: Keir Starmer met with King Charles III Monday to turn in his formal resignation. President Trump meeting with Lebanon's president today during a tense peace settlement with Israel. Fox's Jared Halpern.
17: Lebanon's military is moving into what is called pilot zones in the country's south as part of a deal negotiated with the Trump administration and Israel. Under the agreement, Lebanon's military will assume control of security in some villages, ensuring Hezbollah does not have a presence as part of a broader Israeli withdrawal. President Trump has put pressure on Israeli Prime Minister Benjamin Netanyahu to wind down strikes inside Lebanon. Lebanon's President Joseph Aoun meets with President Trump today. He arrived in D.C. over the weekend, becoming the first Lebanese head of state to visit Washington since 2009. At the White House, Jared Halpern, Fox News.
3: Arizona voters casting ballots in the state's midterm primaries. Fox's Tanya J. Powers.
18: Arizona Governor Katie Hobbs, a Democrat, is running for re-election, and Republicans are hoping to pick up the seat. Republican Congressman Andy Biggs, Congressman David Schweikert, and two businessmen are vying for the chance to challenge Hobbs. Biggs has been endorsed by President Trump as well as Turning Point Action. Since Schweikert is running in the gubernatorial primary, several Republicans are running to replace him in the first district, including Trump-backed former NFL kicker Jay Feely. And in the state's 4th District, four-term incumbent Democratic Congressman Greg Stanton faces a far-left challenge from a self-described Democratic socialist who has criticized Stanton for supporting Israel. Tanya J. Powers, Fox News.
3: Stock futures up this morning. Dow futures up over 180 points. NASDAQ futures up over 350. I'm Ted Lindner. This is Fox News.
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2: Bombing Iran a 10th straight night. I'm Dave Anthony, Fox News. U.S. Central Command posted video of the latest round of airstrikes that the military says hit Iranian command centers, air defense systems, and missile and drone launch sites to degrade Iran's ability to keep attacking ships in the Strait of Hormuz. But Fox's Trey Yingst reports from Tel Aviv.
3: Early this morning, Iran attacked another tanker off the coast of Oman, forcing the crew to evacuate the vessel, according to maritime tracking groups. This does come after President Trump issued a new warning to the regime about killing American forces in the Middle East. The commander-in-chief said, quote, "Every time Iran kills an American soldier, they will pay for that killing many times over."
2: And the president is planning to go to Dover Air Force Base in Delaware when fallen American troops return in flag-draped caskets. It was initially planned for tonight, then postponed. Three died in an attack in Jordan Friday, another killed in Iraq Saturday in what was said to be a controlled detonation of an Iranian drone. Today, President Trump will host Lebanon's president at the White House as Lebanon's military works to take over security in some villages where Israel's been battling Hezbollah. There's renewed U.S.-Canada trade tension.
4: Accusing Canada of unfairly discriminating against American-made cars, alcohol, and dairy products, the Trump administration is imposing a 50% tax on most goods imported from Canada. The tariffs are being levied under the 1930 Trade Act. Several Democrats proposed repealing part of that law amid concerns of an escalating trade war.
2: That's Fox's Jared Halpern at the White House. Those tariffs would take effect in 30 days. Canada's prime minister vows to intensify trade talks. A tropical storm is in the Gulf. Bertha, now just under Florida's panhandle.
5: The wind's currently at 50 miles per hour, chugging along ever so slowly. Northwest at just 5 miles per hour. We don't expect it to become a hurricane.
2: That's Fox weather meteorologist Craig Herrera. Bertha could move into Louisiana Thursday. 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
2: A U.S. Army veteran is jailed in New York City facing charges after an attack outside a federal building that houses an immigration court and an FBI field office. Armed with a pellet gun, he's accused of pouring gasoline, then setting off fireworks on top of it, causing a little fire.
8: The FBI says Andrew Arabaca is responsible for this anti-ICE attack. New video showing all.

0: Of it. As Arabaka runs up to the federal building, he pours gasoline on the ground, sets the blaze, and runs away. A security guard eventually tackles him, but you also see for the first time him holding the pellet gun and appearing to point it towards people outside the building. Federal investigators say he's an anti-American, anti-government extremist, and he carried a manifesto along with two axes, a hammer, a machete, and three knives.
1: That's Fox's Nate Foy in New York City. Three people were hurt, but the injuries said to be minor. Soccer's World Cup is over, and there was nothing like that during the more than 100 matches in the U.S., Mexico, and Canada.
2: Homeland Security Secretary Mark Wayne Mullen told Fox's Will Cain Monday there was only one tangible threat during the entire tournament, which was stopped
3: before it even came close remotely to being dangerous.
2: The secretary couldn't say much about the situation, but did add this.
3: The threat was about using vehicles. It was specifically towards a fan fest.
2: Mullen said several thousand drones were confiscated for not following the rules during the tournament and breaching perimeters, and gave credit to all the agencies which cooperated in ensuring a safe tournament.
3: We had over 40 nations that participated with their intelligence community that was helping throughout this whole process.
2: Kevin Uretsky, Fox News.
1: Now, Spain won the World Cup, beating Argentina, and there was a big celebration parade in Madrid. On Wall Street, stock futures are rising after selling that started the week. The Dow dropped 307 points. The Nasdaq only went down 12. I'm Dave Anthony. This is Fox News.
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2: 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He's choosing Texas, I can tell.
3: Hey, what's going on? I'm Tucker Whitmore.
4: Gotta be lonely, don't remind me. 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

out of the blue, drifting off to the evening news. 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
1: They had to abandon ship. I'm Dave Anthony, Fox News. The crew of an oil tanker attacked by Iran today in the Strait of Hormuz as the fight continues over control of shipping in that waterway with another round of American bombing.
2: This was the 10th consecutive night of strikes aimed at degrading Iran's ability to threaten vessels in the Strait of Hormuz. U.S. Central Command released a statement saying, since early May, CENTCOM forces have helped to facilitate the transit of approximately 900 commercial vessels and 450 million barrels of crude oil. They went on to say American forces remain postured and prepared to hold Iran accountable for unwarranted aggression.
1: That's Fox's Trey Yingston, Tel Aviv. Mediators in Pakistan still trying to salvage the deal that had stopped the fighting, meeting today with an Iranian official. Meanwhile, this afternoon, War Secretary Pete Hegseth and the military's top general, Joint Chiefs Chairman Dan Kane, could face tough questions about the Iran conflict, especially from Democrats at a Senate hearing as they urge Congress to approve $87 billion in new military funding. President Trump is going after Canada again, trade tension.
3: This new tariff, it's an additional 50% on Canadian goods. It goes into effect August 19th.
1: Fox Business Network, Cheryl Cassoni. Canada's prime minister vows to intensify trade talks to protect his country. Ontario Premier Doug Ford says they should fight the tariffs dollar for dollar.
4: I got to remind President Trump that 33% of the lumber, and we have better quality lumber here in Canada, comes from Canada to build their homes.
1: It's a primary day in Arizona with several races for Congress and governor in South Carolina. The filing period opens for Republicans who want to run in next month's special primary to pick a new GOP Senate nominee to replace late Senator Lindsey Graham. His sister Darlene, appointed as a senator to fill out Graham's current term after his death, tells Fox she will run to keep that seat.
5: He's worked so hard for so long. I can't just let that die.
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1: Homeland Security calls him an anti-ICE rioter. A U.S. Army veteran jailed in New York City, accused of an attack outside a federal building.
8: Local and federal law enforcement say Andrew Arabaka lit gasoline and fired a pellet gun outside government offices where immigration court was held. Three people were hurt. He's now in federal custody. FBI special agent in charge in New York, James Barnicle, said Arabaka told them directly.
9: He was targeting the building. And he was okay if he hurt or killed people going in and out of the building.
8: Arabaka also had knives and other weapons on him. NYPD Commissioner Jessica Tisch said he may have had tactical training.
10: He is believed to be a U.S. Army veteran.
8: He also had a sign protesting ICE. The investigation is continuing. In New York, Gernal Scott, Fox News.
1: A tropical storm is churning slowly just south of the Florida panhandle, Bertha.
11: We don't expect it to become a hurricane, but it's moving over those warmer waters. It is encountering a little bit of moisture to help it out. By the time we get into early tomorrow morning, it will probably have moved maybe 50 to 100 miles, not very far at all.
1: Fox weather meteorologist Craig Herrera. Bertha could move into Louisiana Thursday. On Wall Street, some big gains are brewing. Dow futures up more than 200 points, about 400 for the NASDAQ. They keep celebrating a championship in Spain. A few million people partied in the streets of Madrid at a parade for Spain's World Cup soccer team, which shut out Argentina in Sunday's final. They also celebrated in Boston as the Red Sox win streak continues.
12: Swinging a high fly ball left field. This is deep. Back it goes. Yes, sir. It's out of here. Home run.
1: Caleb. Club Durbin broke a tie in the eighth inning, and then Boston hung on to beat Baltimore 6-5 on Nesson. The Red Sox 14th straight win, the team's longest streak in almost 80 years. I'm Dave Anthony. This is Fox News.
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2: Another night and day of U.S. and Iran attacks. I'm Dave Anthony, Fox News. That's from the 10th straight night of American bombing in Iran. U.S. Central Command posted video of the airstrikes hitting command centers, air defense, and missile and drone launch sites. And as Fox's Jonathan Savage reports, Iran retaliated again.
3: The Kuwaiti government says crucial power and desalination plants have been damaged by Iran's latest attack. It's the fourth day in a row in which Kuwaiti infrastructure has come under fire. Iran's also targeted U.S. military sites in Bahrain and Jordan, and another fuel tanker has been hit in the Strait of Hormuz. Meanwhile, Pakistan

0: is trying to get peace efforts back on track. It's hosting Iran's interior minister for talks to salvage the crumbling interim deal.
1: President Trump posted on Truth Social, every time Iran kills an American soldier, they'll pay for that, killing many times over. Three U.S. troops died in an Iranian attack in Jordan last week, another killed in Iraq Saturday. Later this morning, another part of the conflict to be addressed when Lebanon's president goes to the White House, where Fox's Jared Halpern reports.
2: Lebanon's military is moving into what is called pilot zones in the country's south as part of a deal negotiated with the Trump administration and Israel. Under the agreement, Lebanon's military will assume control of security in some villages, ensuring his does not have a presence as part of a broader Israeli withdrawal. President Trump has put pressure on Israeli Prime Minister Benjamin Netanyahu to wind down strikes inside Lebanon.
1: Now, the president's also turning up the trade tension with Canada, imposing 50% tariffs on many Canadian imports that'll go into effect in a month, retaliating to Canada's tariffs on American products like dairy and alcohol that were in retaliation to initial Trump tariffs. Tropical Storm Bertha, very slowly churning south of Florida's panhandle as it moves toward land, maybe Thursday in Louisiana. Could flood coastal areas.
3: Here on Lake Pontchartrain in New Orleans, we could see 1 to 3 feet of storm surge.
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1: It is primary day in Arizona, where the polls will open in an hour.
6: Arizona Governor Katie Hobbs, a Democrat, is running for re-election, and Republicans are hoping to pick up the seat. Republican Congressman Andy Biggs, Congressman David Schweikert, and two businessmen are vying for the chance to challenge Hobbs. Biggs has been endorsed by President Trump, as well as Turning Point Action. Since Schweikert is running in the gubernatorial primary, several Republicans are running to replace him in the 1st District, including Trump-backed former NFL kicker Jay Feely. And in the state's 4th District, four-term incumbent Democratic Congressman Greg Stanton faces a far-left challenge from a self-described Democratic socialist who has criticized Stanton for supporting Israel. Tanya J. Powers, Fox News.
1: In South Carolina, a filing period opens today for Republicans who want to run for Senate in the special primary next month to replace late Senator Lindsey Graham as the nominee. His sister Darlene, who was appointed to the Senate to fill out the rest of his current term, wants to run, telling Fox's Hannity.
7: Will it be difficult? Yes, absolutely.
8: So you're inclined to get in, or have you even made a final decision?
7: I've made a decision.
8: You're in.
7: I'm in.
1: Senator Darlene Graham says her brother worked so hard for so long she can't let that work die. Two more successful appeals in Michigan and the plot targeting Michigan's governor.
9: A state appeals court set aside the convictions of Pete Musico and Paul Bellar on technical grounds after the court said kidnapping is not an underlying violent felony that can support a conviction under Michigan's terrorism law. Another co-defendant's conviction was thrown out last month. The three men were not charged with having a direct role in the plot to kidnap Democratic Governor Gretchen Whitmer, but they had been members of a paramilitary group.
1: That's Fox's Lisa Lucera. On Wall Street, rising stock futures suggest gains at the opening bell, up more than 100 points for the Dow, over 300 for the NASDAQ. In baseball, the Boston Red Sox won their 14th straight game, beating Baltimore 6-5. I'm Dave Anthony. This is Fox.
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You know, sometimes I wonder, when I ain't getting nowhere, what would old Willie do when things get too much to bear? And I see him sitting on his lonely old bus, and he's got his problems just like any of us. And I bet he'd just take a deep breath and he'd let them all go, and then he'd

0: It's Scotty McCreary, somewhere in between KJDY. And so what do you think? Have you gotten your Scotty McCreary tickets yet? Log on to GrantCountyOregon.net. Get it done. It's 6 minutes past 6 o'clock and 60 degrees outside the studio. Keep it right here. We'll have a look at our news. I'm Logan Bidget. Here's the latest from ElkhornMediaGroup.com. The Olive Butte fire continues to grow while the Salmon fire was holding steady as of yesterday, according to the latest official fire update. Each blaze is 20% contained. The Olive Butte fire has surpassed 3,000 acres and the Salmon fire remained at over 1,400. Also, smoke is expected to linger in our area from other fires burning to the west. Grant County Emergency Management reports the size of the Bologna fire near Monument and Kimberly has been revised slightly up to 2,255 acres. The Level 1 Be Ready Evacuation Advisory remains in place and unchanged. Find the story with an evacuation map posted to our website. It'll be jail time for a man who pleaded guilty in Grant County Circuit Court to burglary and domestic violence charges. Colby Scott McMahon, 22, pleaded guilty to burglary in the second degree and harassment constituting domestic violence occurring in June of this year. McMahon was sentenced to 30 days in jail and placed on supervised probation for 36 months with special conditions. The guilty pleas were entered on July 20th. The Clarno unit of John Day Fossil Beds National Monument was closed recently as the result of the Cove Creek fire and evacuation orders from the Wheeler County Sheriff. The park has also closed the Painted Hills unit in response to the Pat's Cabin fire and related evacuation orders. Find more at nps.gov/JODA. 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I'm Logan Bidget. Follow breaking news on the Elkhorn Media Group Facebook page.
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0: Smokey. That is right. Playing songs about smoke this morning because we can, and it's appropriate. That was a band called A Thousand Horses. And here's another one. Mary Church, KJDY.
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1: Fires across Oregon, including the Anthony, East Evans Creek, Hagen, Hay Creek Complex, Olive Butte, Roe Complex, and Salmon are all sourcing the smoke that has filled the air in Grant and Harney counties. The air quality advisory is expected to last through Wednesday afternoon of this week. 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
1: Brett Eldridge, something he's good at. I think singing country music should be up on that list, too. He didn't even mention that, you know, but apparently he can't change a tire. I don't think I would have said that out loud, Brett. It's 6:30. It's about 61 out there. Keep it right here. 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Partly cloudy skies today and smoky high temperatures into the 90s for the John Day Basin. Tonight, it's partly cloudy with patchy smoke. Lows in the mid to upper 60s, and for tomorrow, mostly cloudy, becoming partly cloudy, high temperatures into the 90s. For the Ochoco John Day Highlands, including Prairie City and Seneca, partly cloudy today, areas of smoke throughout with highs in the mid 80s to lower 90s. Tonight, it's mostly cloudy with a slight chance of showers and thunderstorms this evening. Lows in the mid 50s to mid 60s. And tomorrow, mostly cloudy, becoming partly cloudy, slight chance of showers and storms, highs in the 80s and 90s. That's our Elkhorn Media Group forecast.
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3: 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Filing forms are available at City of Mount Vernon City Hall. Forms for incumbents are due back August 13th. All other forms are due back by August 24th.
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5: Two funerals for Lindsey Graham. I'm Dave Anthony, Fox News. The first one will be a week from today at Washington's National Cathedral after a ceremony honoring the late Republican senator at the U.S. Capitol. Then next Wednesday, another funeral in South Carolina, where today a filing period begins for Republicans who want to run for Senate in next month's primary to replace Graham as the GOP nominee. And his sister will be on that ballot, telling Fox,
6: I will do it. I will take on the challenge. You know, Lindsey was always there for me, and I feel like now I need to step up and be there for him.
5: Senator Darlene Graham already holds that seat, appointed to fill out the rest of her brother's current term. It's primary day in Arizona. The polls just opened, with two Republican congressmen vying for the chance to unseat Democratic Governor Katie Hobbs in November.
7: Andy Biggs has represented Arizona's 5th District for 5 terms and is the former chair of the House Freedom Caucus. He has the backing of President Trump and Turning Point Action. U.S. Representative David Schweikert was elected to Congress in 2010. He's hoping to win over independent voters.
5: Fox's Alex Hogan. Another primary being watched in Arizona today is on the Democratic side. A progressive socialist, Kai Newkirk, trying to unseat Congressman Greg Stanton. New Fox News power rankings just out ahead of the midterm elections give Democrats a slight edge in the House as they try to win back the majority that finds the Senate even, with races in 4 states too close to call in the polling so far. The U.S. has bombed Iran a 10th straight night, and Iran retaliated again, hitting countries housing U.S. bases, including Kuwait.
8: Early this morning, Iran attacked another tanker off the coast of Oman, forcing the crew to evacuate the vessel, according to maritime tracking groups. This does come after President Trump issued a new warning to the regime about killing American forces in the Middle East.
5: That's Fox's Trey Yingst. 3 American troops were killed in an Iran attack in Jordan last week, and the U.S. military just ID'd the soldier killed in Iraq Saturday, Sergeant Michael Swinton from Fayetteville, North Carolina. America's listening to Fox News.
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5: A loss in court for former President Biden.
11: A federal appeals panel in D.C. has rejected former President Joe Biden's request to block the release of audio recordings from an interview with a ghostwriter preparing his memoir before he was elected president. The panel's 2-1 ruling found there's substantial public interest in releasing the audio and transcripts. The audio considered by special counsel Robert Herr deciding whether to prosecute Biden for mishandling classified documents when he decided not to bring charges because a jury would find Biden was an elderly man with a poor memory and thus unlikely to convict. But the decision is suspended till August 3rd to allow the former president more time to consider another appeal. Therese Crowley, Fox News.
5: Tropical storm Bertha keeps moving very slowly south of Florida's panhandle. It is not forecast to grow into a hurricane, but could still cause coastal flooding with possible landfall in Louisiana Thursday. Now an update on the search for the source of the outbreak of cyclosporias, is the nasty diarrhea-causing stomach bug that sickened thousands of people in more than 30 states, with the most cases by far in Michigan, over 6,000. The FDA is still probing it after a false positive test that initially did identify where the parasite came from.
12: Taylor Farm says the FDA apologized for the mistake, while the agency says it's continuing to work with the supplier to remove products implicated in the outbreak. However, the FDA says they are still investigating the shredded iceberg lettuce from Taylor Farms in Mexico as the likely source, writing in part, quote, "To clarify, this false positive lab sample does not change the basis for FDA's ongoing outbreak investigation." Meanwhile, Taylor Farms says, quote, "In an abundance of caution, we completed a voluntary recall of iceberg lettuce from central Mexico. We are committed to working with public health authorities."
5: That's Fox's Todd Pyro. On Wall Street, despite oil prices rising 2%, stocks could rise. NASDAQ futures up 300 points. I'm Dave Ann.
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0: Yeah.
1: Good old Jason Aldean. Don't tell on me. KJDY, and we are at 641. It's 61 degrees outside, and I bet you're ready for some breakfast. Well, I can at least hook you up with a gift certificate. Maybe. All right, you ready for this? Morning Music Mania starts now.
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3: 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Good morning.
4: Excuse me.
1: Subway. Eat. Hey, you got it. Morning Music Mania here, brought to you by Subway of John Day. It's your chance to win one of those delicious 6-inch breakfast subs from Subway. Got a whole stack of gift certificates back here. I'll give one of them to our Tri-Song Tuesday winner. That's right. That's what it is today. I've got 3 songs I'm going to play for you. You have to listen closely and figure out what they all 3 have in common. They each have something to do with each other. So listen up. And then while the 3rd song is playing, that'll be your opportunity to call here at the station with the answer. The number's 575-1400, and when that time rolls around, I'll be looking for lucky and correct caller number 5. Number 5 gets the prize. Just remember our 1 rule here. If you won on the show within the last 30 days, you'll need to hold off from calling this time around. Just let someone else win. You know, wait till your month is up before you can win once again. And so here's how it goes. I play the first couple of songs for you right now. Now, all you got to do is listen to them for the time being. So crank up that radio. And like I said, keep an open ear. Think of what they have in common. Before the 3rd one comes on, I'll be back on the microphone. I'll remind you what's happening. You know, give you our phone number again, all the things you need to know. And then once we push play on song number 3, once you hear that 3rd song, then the phone lines open and you can call me with the answer. All right, so let's do this. Let's listen to these first couple of songs in Tri-Song. This one here is by George Strait.

0: Okay, well, that was Kelsey Ballerini with the second song in the Try Song Contest. Okay, we heard from Kelsey. We heard from the first one. Who even was it? Oh, George Strait. That's right. Yeah, I was there. So what do those songs have in common? Okay, if you think you know, go ahead and call. The number's 575-1400. I'm looking for caller number five. I've got the third song ready to play for you. If you're lucky and correct, caller number five, you get your name on this gift certificate for a 6-inch breakfast sub from Subway. Just remember, like I said before, if you won on the show within the last 30 days, then hold off from calling. Let someone else win, okay? So 575-1400 is the phone number. I need lucky and correct caller number five to tell me what these three songs have to do with each other. Here's song number three. It's Randy Travis. Let's go.
1: No friend of mine.

0: out of the hole.
1: Whoa, Randy Travis going to turn you down here for a moment to announce our Tri-Song winner. Did not take long at all to find lucky and correct caller number 5. Congratulations going out to Kristen Long. Kristen knows what the songs have to do with each other. Here's Randy with The Hole. Yeah, before that was Kelsey Ballerini with Hole in the Bottle. And then starting off the set, we had Ace in the Hole by George Strait. And yes, Hole is the answer. That's what I needed. Congratulations again going out to Kristen for knowing that. Got your gift certificate ready to roll. Everyone else listening, you know how to play it. Tune in around this time every weekday morning. It's our Morning Music Mania, and it's brought to you by Subway of John Day. We'll be back tomorrow with Who's Who Wednesday. Now, it's Randy. Here's the one chance.

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1: I'm Logan Bidget. 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The Olive Butte fire continues to grow while the Salmon fire was holding steady as of yesterday, according to the latest official fire update. Each blaze is 20% contained. The Olive Butte fire has surpassed 3,000 acres and the Salmon fire remained at over 1,400. Also, smoke is expected to linger in our area from other fires burning to the west. Grant County Emergency Management reports the size of the Bologna fire near Monument and Kimberly has been revised slightly up to 2,255 acres. The Level 1 Be Ready Evacuation Advisory remains in place and unchanged. Find the story with an evacuation map posted to our website. It'll be jail time for a man who pleaded guilty in Grant County Circuit Court to burglary and domestic violence charges. Colby Scott McMahon, 22, pleaded guilty to burglary in the second degree and harassment constituting domestic violence occurring in June of this year. McMahon was sentenced to 30 days in jail and placed on supervised probation for 36 months with special conditions. The guilty pleas were entered on July 20th. The Clarno unit of John Day Fossil Beds National Monument was closed recently as the result of the Cove Creek fire and evacuation orders from the Wheeler County Sheriff. The park has also closed the Painted Hills unit in response to the Pat's Cabin fire and related evacuation orders. Find more at nps.gov/JODA. And the air quality alert for our area will remain in effect until 4 p.m. tomorrow from the Oregon Department of Environmental Quality. 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I'm Logan Bidget. Follow breaking news on the Elkhorn Media Group Facebook page.
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0: It's Britt Taylor out of the red dirt trough with her warning to whiskey. KJDY at 7:21. It's 62 outside. Keep it right here on your morning show. 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
0: 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The air quality advisory is expected to last through Wednesday afternoon of this week. 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

0: It's Tracy Byrd, KJDY, 730 and 63 degrees out there. 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Partly cloudy skies today and smoky, high temperatures into the 90s for the John Day Basin. Tonight, it's partly cloudy with patchy smoke, lows in the mid to upper 60s, and for tomorrow, mostly cloudy, becoming partly cloudy, high temperatures into the 90s. For the Ochoco John Day Highlands, including Prairie City and Seneca. Partly cloudy today, areas of smoke throughout with highs in the mid-80s to lower 90s. Tonight, it's mostly cloudy with a slight chance of showers and thunderstorms this evening. Lows in the mid-50s to mid-60s. And tomorrow, mostly cloudy, becoming partly cloudy. Slight chance of showers and storms, highs in the 80s and 90s. That's our Elkhorn Media Group forecast.
1: The midterm elections are only 15 weeks away. I'm Dave Anthony, Fox News, and ahead of the voting, with control of Congress at stake, Fox News power rankings just came out this morning, projecting Republicans and Democrats even for now in the Senate with these races deciding the majority.
2: Four states are all toss-ups. One's Alaska. By the way, that's ranked choice voting. It could go a week out in Alaska if we're really that tight come November. Iowa, we have a toss-up. State of Ohio and the state of Maine.
1: Fox's Bill Hemmer. The rankings give Democrats a slight edge in the House, with Fox polling showing 68% disapprove of President Trump's handling of the economy. It's primary day in Arizona with races for Congress and governor, and in South Carolina, the filing period opens for Republicans for next month's special primary to replace late Senator Lindsey Graham as the GOP nominee. His sister Darlene, now a senator appointed to finish her brother's current term, tells Fox she'll run to keep the seat.
3: He's worked so hard for so long. I can't just let that die.
1: Now, a funeral is planned a week from today for late Senator Lindsey Graham at Washington's National Cathedral, then another funeral next Wednesday in South Carolina. War Secretary Pete Hegseth could face tough questions from Democrats today at a Senate hearing where he'll push for $87 billion in new military funding as the U.S. keeps attacking Iran, which keeps retaliating.
4: Sirens sounded across Bahrain amid incoming Iranian missile fire. The Jordanians say they shot down at least five incoming Iranian drones. This does follow another heavy night of U.S. strikes against Iran. It was the 10th consecutive night aimed at degrading Iran's ability to threaten vessels in the Strait of Hormuz. Early this morning, Iran attacked another tanker off the coast of Oman, forcing the crew to evacuate the vessel.
1: Fox's Trey Yingston, Tel Aviv. President Trump has warned Iran they'll pay many times over for any American deaths. After four U.S. troops were killed last week, the War Department this morning identified the soldier who died in Iraq as Sergeant Michael Swinton from North Carolina. America's listening to Fox.
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1: Stocks are on the rise this morning. The Dow up 237 points, the NASDAQ gaining 205, the S&P 500 adding 35 points as oil prices also move back up more than 2% as the U.S. and Iran keep fighting again. WTI back to $85 a barrel. Gas is up another penny today. AAA's national average for regular 401 per gallon, 16 cents higher than a week ago. There's also a rise back up in trade tension between the U.S. and Canada.
8: Prime Minister Mark Carney says Canada is ready to engage to resolve longstanding trade disputes with the U.S., but warns a 50% tariff announced by President Trump this week is a direct violation of the USMCA trade pact. Ontario's Premier Doug Ford says Canada should retaliate tariff for tariff and dollar for dollar. And the Premier of British Columbia, David Eby, reacted to the tariffs by saying, if you're picking fights with Canadians, you don't have a friend in the world. The Trump administration says it will impose higher tariffs on most goods imported from Canada in response to what officials say is Canada's discrimination against U.S. products. At the White House, Jared Halpern, Fox News.
1: Social Security is under more scrutiny.
9: Treasury Secretary Scott Bessent tells Maria Bartiromo of Fox Business Treasury has identified more than 4,900 federal payments worth approximately $99 million that were associated with dead people.
10: So far, we've saved about $100 million, payments that didn't go to deceased people. And that would have gone out. We think that there's up to $350 million that we can stop before the end of this year.
9: If you die in a given month, the Social Security Administration says your heirs cannot keep a payment if it arrives the next month. There are no prorated benefits, and Social Security benefits are paid for the previous month.
1: That's Jenny Casola. I'm Dave Anthony.
11: Hi, this is Willie Nelson.
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14: 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We're Real Country Mornings. 94.5 KJDY.

0: There's Stella Lefty with Boston KJDY. It is 65 degrees outside at 7:39. I'm ready to play a game. Are you?
1: Just the facts, ma'am.
2: Car.
1: No way.
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0: Yeah, here it is. Time for Fact or Crap, brought to you by a whole pile of sponsors on KJDY and, of course, your chance to win one of those gift certificates from one of those sponsors. You can get it on a guess. You can know what you're talking about. Whatever. It's fact or it's crap. So you got a call here at the station. That's 575-1400. I'm looking for caller number, let's do number two today. Okay, caller number two will join me on the air. I'm going to read you a statement, then you get 10 seconds to answer whether you think the statement is fact or if it's crap, true or false, you know. If you get it right, you get whatever gift certificate pops up today. And if you don't get it right, you still get the opportunity to call back. So just call back whenever we do it. Try it again. Go until you win. Whenever you are a winner, then you got to hold off from calling for the next 30 days. Got to follow our rule. Got to keep things fair. Wait till your month is up before you can win again. Okay, opening up the phone lines. Who's feeling like calling today? 575-1400. I'm looking for caller number two. Let's do this.
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0: All right, time for some fact or crap, and we have Brooke on the line. Good morning, Brooke. How are you today?
12: Good morning. I'm great. How are you?
0: Well, I'm doing great as well. Thank you for asking. Cool. All right. Well, it's a Log Cabin Espresso gift certificate. I'm ready to put your name on it if you're a winner. I read the statement. You get 10 seconds to answer fact or crap. Are you ready, Brooke?
12: Yep.
0: All right. Here it is. Lobsters were once considered poor people's food. What do you think? Fact or crap?
12: a fact.
0: You think it's a fact? And you're right. It is a fact. Hey, congratulations to you. Did you know that, or was that a guess?
12: That was a good guess.
0: Well, that was a good guess, and like I say, that's all we care about here. So congratulations. Got your gift certificate ready to roll for Log Cabin Espresso. Thank you for calling in. You have an awesome day out there, Brooke.
12: Thank you. Bye.
0: All right. Bye-bye. And everyone else listening, you know how to play it. Make sure you're tuned in around this time of day every weekday morning for Fact or Crap and your chance to win one of those gift certificates from one of the sponsors like today, Log Cabin Espresso. Congrats, Brooke. So let's keep it right here. More of this good, real country music is coming up. One from Alan Jackson. Turn it up.

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1: 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Here's the latest from ElkhornMediaGroup.com. The Olive Butte fire continues to grow while the Salmon fire was holding steady as of yesterday, according to the latest official fire update. Each blaze is 20% contained. The Olive Butte fire has surpassed 3,000 acres and the Salmon fire remained at over 1,400. Also, smoke is expected to linger in our area from other fires burning to the west. Grant County Emergency Management reports the size of the Bologna fire near Monument and Kimberly has been revised slightly up to 2,255 acres. The Level 1 Be Ready evacuation advisory remains in place and unchanged. Find the story with an evacuation map posted to our website. It'll be jail time for a man who pleaded guilty in Grant County Circuit Court to burglary and domestic violence charges. Colby Scott McMahon, 22, pleaded guilty to burglary in the second degree and harassment constituting domestic violence occurring in June of this year. McMahon was sentenced to 30 days in jail and placed on supervised probation for 36 months with special conditions. The guilty pleas were entered on July 20th. The Clarno unit of John Day Fossil Beds National Monument was closed recently as the result of the Cove Creek fire and evacuation orders from the Wheeler County Sheriff. The park has also closed the Painted Hills unit in response to the Pat's Cabin fire and related evacuation orders. Find more at nps.gov/JODA. 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I'm Logan Bidget. 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
1: And working woman, Merle Haggard, KJDY. It's 8:10. It's about 67 outside. And we're still cranking up the country music here. Susie Boggess is up next.
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1: 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Partly cloudy skies today and smoky, high temperatures into the 90s for the John Day Basin. Tonight, it's partly cloudy with patchy smoke. Lows in the mid to upper 60s, and for tomorrow, mostly cloudy, becoming partly cloudy, high temperatures into the 90s. For the Ochoco-John Day Highlands, including Prairie City and Seneca, partly cloudy today, areas of smoke throughout with highs in the mid 80s to lower 90s. Tonight, it's mostly cloudy with a slight chance of showers and thunderstorms this evening. Lows in the mid 50s to mid 60s. And tomorrow, mostly cloudy, becoming partly cloudy, slight chance of showers and storms, highs in the 80s and 90s. That's our Elkhorn Media Group forecast.
2: It's the other conflict complicating the U.S.-Iran fight. I'm Dave Anthony, Fox News. Israel's battle against Hezbollah in Lebanon. In this hour, that country's president, Joseph Aoun, goes to the White House to meet with President Trump, who's hoping the deployment of Lebanon's army to secure villages could stop that fighting.
3: And they'll be talking about disarming Hezbollah, as well as the Israeli military now withdrawing from certain sectors of southern Lebanon as part of this U.S.-negotiated treaty.
2: Fox's Aisha Hosni also reports Iran retaliated again after a 10th straight night of American bombing.
3: This morning, there were strikes into Bahrain. Sirens were going off inside of that country as Iran began firing at U.S. targets there. Iran also lodging missiles and drones at Jordan and Kuwait's power and water plants overnight. There's also a maritime report out this morning that a tanker in the Strait of Hormuz was hit by an unknown projectile off the coast of Oman. A crew had to abandon the vessel, getting into a lifeboat for safety.
2: Oil prices keep rising. Rising back up more than 2%. Gas is up another penny. AAA's national average for regular $4.01 a gallon today is 16 cents higher than a week ago. 15 weeks before the November elections decide control of Congress. Fox News power rankings give Democrats a slight lead in House races. The Senate's even with four states considered toss-ups.
4: Almost half of voters say cost of living is the most important factor for them in the upcoming midterms, with health care and housing topping the list. President Trump made affordability a key promise in his 2024 reelection bid, and a majority of voters now disapprove of his handling of the

0: economy, giving Democrats an edge. Voters prefer Democrats to Republicans by about 4 points on the generic ballot.
1: Fox's Tanya J. Powers. It's primary day in Arizona, filing day in South Carolina for Republicans who want to run in the primary to replace late Senator Lindsey Graham as a GOP nominee in November. His sister Darlene, now in the Senate to finish the term, plans to run. 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
1: We mentioned late Republican Senator Lindsey Graham. We now know funeral arrangements.
5: South Carolina Republican Lindsey Graham will be honored at the Capitol Rotunda next Tuesday. His remains will be carried into the Capitol by the Armed Forces Body Bearer Team ahead of a short service recognizing Graham's decades in the U.S. House and Senate. Graham's remains will then be transported to the Washington National Cathedral for a funeral service. President Trump is among those expected to offer a tribute. A funeral service in Columbia, South Carolina, is scheduled for the following day. Graham died suddenly earlier this month. He was 71 years old. In Washington, Jared Halpern, Fox News.
1: The investigation continues in the encyclosporiasis outbreak that's left thousands of people with a nasty diarrhea-causing stomach bug in Michigan and others in more than 30 states. Taylor Farms is touting a false positive for the cyclospora parasite in testing of its lettuce. But FDA Acting Commissioner Kyle Diamantis tells Fox,
6: the product that was subject to the false positive was new product coming into the southern border from Mexico. It had not yet entered the U.S. It was not part of the product that Taylor Farms already recalled.
1: That lettuce was earlier sold to Taco Bell. It is a suspected source of the parasite. A tropical storm keeps barely moving south of Florida's panhandle. Bertha's not forecast to go into a hurricane, but it could cause trouble ahead of a Louisiana landfall maybe Thursday.
7: Residents in New Orleans are getting ready to endure flooding to be caused by the approaching tropical storm Bertha.
8: The water is ridiculous. You know, that's pretty much the whole city, really.
7: As they build sandbag barriers to hold back the usual rising waters caused when cyclones hit the city, notoriously below sea level, New Orleans and Lake Pontchartrain could see a storm surge as high as 3 feet. In Miami, Eben Brown, Fox News.
1: On Wall Street, the Dow's up 260 points, the Nasdaq's gaining 250. I'm Dave Anthony. This is Fox News.
9: Settle in. You're tuned in to Coffee Time, an engaging community conversation about topics affecting us right here in Grant County. And here's your host, Logan Bichette.
10: That's right. Here we are on a, gosh, is it a Tuesday? It feels like a Tuesday.
11: Tuesday morning, yeah.
10: You bet. And welcome to the show, Buell Gonzalez Jr., our new Prairie City School District Superintendent.
11: Thanks for having me, Logan. Appreciate it.
10: You bet. Thanks for coming in. It's good to officially meet you here. We may have met in the past sometime or another. I don't know. But
11: yeah, you were probably a little guy running around there in Prairie.
10: I would have been younger, yes. And wow, so this is good stuff. And so you're originally from Prairie City, right? That's where you graduated?
11: Yeah. My family, we moved there between my eighth grade and freshman summer.
10: Okay.
11: And then so I went there all through high school. And yeah, my brother, 2 years behind me. I graduated in 93. He was 95.
10: Okay.
11: So, and my parents stayed through the early 2000s. I don't remember exactly when they left, but they went on to Jersey to finish out their teaching career. So it's been a while.
10: It has. And so coming back into things, probably some things are the same. Some things have changed.
11: Yeah. No, it's still familiar. I mean, a lot of the things that you see, they're obviously a lot different. It's been 30 plus years, and hadn't come back and really put, the miles and the distance through the hallways like I did. So the school itself is different. The gym, obviously, the work that they've done over the past you know, 6-7 years has really, that renovation, the gym looks a lot different. But the names and some of the faces are very similar. It's kind of cool. It's pretty cool. Yeah.
10: Well, that is cool. And so let's talk about you for a second. What's your story? So you graduated high school. Maybe take us through that, just your history for a second.
11: Yeah, yeah, no problem. So left Prairie City, went to Eastern for 1 year, was going to play basketball, broke my ankle. You know, and then I transferred to Blue Mountain, played ball there for 2 years, got my AA, and then went to Western Oregon there in Monmouth, played ball there for 2 years, and I got my teaching, PE teach coach, you know, health teacher, kind of went that route, and, got my master's at George Fox, started teaching and coaching right after college at St. Paul. Was at St. Paul, a little small school.
10: Yeah.
11: Little 1A school. I remember seeing them at the state tournament when I was younger, there in Baker. But I was there for 6 years. My wife and I took our kids and went to Santa Yam, up in Mill City for 4. Scappoose, outside of Portland for 2.
10: Okay, yeah.
11: Yep. And then the Southern Oregon coast, went down to Brookings.
10: All right.
11: And what Totten coached, was athletic director down there for 7 years.
10: Okay.
11: And then left there and went to Baker. I remember when that AD position opened up, I called Mark Witte, and he got me up there in Baker, and I was there for 7. And the last 3 at Baker, I was the elementary principal.
10: Applied for
11: a few superintendent jobs, and was super excited when I saw the Prairie City one posted. So interviewed for that, and here we are.
10: And here we are. Wow. Well, thank you for that that history. And was it a relief, I guess, maybe coming back to Baker a few years ago, as far as coming back into Eastern Oregon and saying, I'm home again?
11: Yeah. My wife and I, we tried to get over to this side of the state several times. It just never worked out.
10: Sure.
11: But you miss it. You miss the speed, the pace, the people. Mm-hmm. And once we got over here, it was home.
10: Absolutely. Yeah. Well, good. And then settling into your role at Prairie City, I'm sure, getting things squared away. And
11: It's like drinking out of a fire hose a little bit. There's a lot coming at you. It's been 20 days on the job. It's nice. It's having Susie there, who's been there a long time, is super helpful. The board is great. You know, they're young and hungry, and you know, that's kind of stepped into a great situation.
10: Okay, well, good to hear. And yeah, hats off to Susie. She's the glue that holds everything together.
11: Yeah,
10: right?
11: I think I was telling you earlier, her third year was my freshman year.
10: Okay.
11: So I think she just surpassed 40 for the district. So that's longevity is an accomplishment in and of itself. So
10: yeah,
11: pretty cool.
10: She definitely knows the ins and the outs.
11: Yeah.
10: Well, good. Well, let's pause this conversation for a second. We'll take a short 2-minute break here, but there's still lots to talk about, and I'm happy to have you on the show.
11: Thanks, Logan.
10: You bet. On the show with Buell Gonzalez Jr., our superintendent at Prairie City School District. Everyone, keep it tuned to Coffee Time.
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9: We're back. 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
10: Yeah, back on the show with Buell Gonzalez Jr., superintendent at Prairie City School District. So, Buell, let's talk about the year to come and maybe some of your vision and some of the things you expect to be doing there at Prairie City School District.
11: Yeah, no, my the things that I put out within my application was what I was going to do in the first 100 days, mm-hmm. and that was just to learn as much as I could, talk to as many people as I could. I was hoping to get 100 stakeholders, which are, you know, staff members, community members, parents, things like that. And I've got pretty close. I'm upwards right around low 90s.
10: You've met with that many people already?
11: Yeah. It's been cool. There's still a lot more to come, but, you know, you can't learn enough in that respect. Get a feel for the people, that you serve, you know, the community that you're trying to grow and lead, mm-hmm. things like that. So that's been a really good opportunity. And I'm learning a lot. And, you know, there's a theme that I'm learning and grasping, you know, just kind of come to grips with kind of the direction that the community and the district, the board, they want to go. So sure. It's exciting. I'm excited about it.
10: Okay. And I'm trying to remember. I know there are some schools or school districts I visit with here on Coffee Time that have a strategic plan in place, like a 3-year type of plan. Does Prairie City have something like that in place?
11: Yeah, they're in the third year of their current strategic plan. So that would be part of what we're going to do for the year is complete that and then build another one. Okay. Build another strategic plan. So that's part of the process.
10: Well, probably coming into things, that's probably a little easier, I would imagine, having somewhat of a blueprint just to know what the focus of everyone is, the community, the school board, the students.
11: Yeah, no, I'm coming into a great situation where there's you know, people that understand the process and how you grow and how you sustain. It wasn't a surprise because I kind of knew it when I applied. I knew what I was coming into. But it's been nice that they're, you know, that's the way that they feel about it, that the community wants that direction. They want, you know, the things that they want are listed.
10: Sure.
11: And it's easy to focus on that.
10: Absolutely. So. Yeah, good. And then, like you said, be working on the next one here probably pretty soon. And with that process, do you bring in someone from the outside or do you get as much people together as possible and brainstorm? Do you know how that process is going to go?
11: Yeah, I've done that process before. We've done a couple strategic plans in the past with some other districts that I was in. Some were more successful than others. And I think the most successful ones are the ones that you do in conjunction with your stakeholders.
10: Oh, sure.
11: So you got to bring those groups together. You got to communicate. You got to listen. And then you work together and you come up with a plan. Mm-hmm. So that's going to be fun. It's going to be a fun process. And I'm looking forward to that.
10: Cool. And then you were... Going through your history, and you told me off the mic that this has been a big goal of yours to be a superintendent for a small school.
11: Yeah, when Casey was interviewing for the Baker superintendent job, you know, he asked me what my goals were, and I told him, you know, it's like in a couple of years I want to be a small school superintendent, and I just didn't know I would be here. So yeah, this is you know, the plan is right there in front of you. You just gotta be willing to build those relationships and create the systems. Put those in place and, you know, have those tough conversations and keep people together. And that's the recipe right there.
10: Well, it sounds
11: easier
10: like,
11: said than done. Yeah.
10: Right. Yeah. Oh, of course. Always.
11: Yeah.
10: But I mean, it sounds like you have experience in both bigger and smaller schools kind of all over Oregon and probably know the flow of all kinds of different sizes. And so with this smaller school district, that's a probably got to be a little bit easier, I would imagine. I don't know. Sitting here from the outside, it's easy
11: yeah.
10: for me to say.
11: No, you know, the it's no different than coaching a team. And what I've noticed, I've been to listen to people talk that run, you know, 20,000 kid districts and have these massive number of employees, and the recipe's the same. You know, they have a plan, they stick to it. you're honest, lead with integrity, you bring people together, you do the things that you say you're going to do, and I think that's important. I think people respond when you're honest with them, and you got to be compassionate, you got to listen, be empathetic, mm-hmm. All those things. And, but it doesn't, I don't think that's a secret. I mean, I think that's what, any good organization will run on that.
10: Okay.
11: And you don't have, you're open sure. and honest, and sure. people appreciate that, and you're passionate about what you do. I mean, you bleed the black and orange, and you accept everybody, everybody that walks through, everybody's yours. Like I was been telling some of the staff I'm working with, I go, you're mine now. Mm-hmm. And, moving forward, whatever we do, I'm going to do the best I can to serve you and take the, Prairie City up and away.
10: Awesome.
11: That's right. Cool. I'm excited.
10: Yeah, well, it's exciting stuff, and thank you for your comments on that.
11: You bet.
10: Well, good. Well, yeah, it's already time to take another commercial
11: break. Time.
10: It seems like a good time to do that. We'll take a couple of minutes. Be right back here with Buell Gonzalez Jr., our Prairie City School District Superintendent. Everyone, keep it tuned to Coffee Time.
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10: Yeah, back on the show here with our Prairie City School District Superintendent Buell Gonzalez Jr., 20 days into the job. That's and right. And already met with nearly 100 different community stakeholders and folks who have things to say. And like you said, you're learning right now.
11: Yeah, I think that's most important thing right now is just to listen.
10: Sure.
11: Listen and learn.
10: Okay, and then I guess... This may be a little too early for this, but have you identified many areas of, I guess, improvement that you can say, I'm going to dive right into this and work on this?
11: Yeah. Well, I mean, I think you can learn as much and you can listen, but you got to stick to the things you're good at. Mm-hmm. I like structure. I like systems. I like putting things in place. I don't like surprises. I think that's probably true for a lot of leaders and a lot of different roles. You kind of want... you want to empower people to make those decisions. But I think that's, you navigate that and you find out the best way to get that out in front of people. So then they can in turn do the best that they can for our students and families.
10: Sure.
11: So excited about that.
10: Good.
11: Yeah.
10: All right. And then so as things are rolling along, we were talking off the mic. No one ever likes to talk about the start of school when it's not even August yet.
11: Right.
10: But we'll throw some dates out there just to, soften the blow a little
11: bit. Yeah. No, I got those. Yeah. Sports physicals would be the 31st of July.
10: Okay, and coming right up
11: then. Yeah, and those are important because you need that. You need a current physical on file, and they're good for 2 calendar years. Mm. So you got to have that for the start of sports. And okay. Sports start August 17th.
10: Okay.
11: So, and then school, obviously, it starts the 31st.
10: Okay.
11: So, yeah.
10: And at Prairie City, doing football and volleyball for fall sports?
11: Yep. Football, okay. Volleyball, right off the bat. I know that the new gym, the big gym, will be, the floor will be done coming up. I think it's this next week it'll be open. So the parking lot will be full as people start to trickle in, you know, for those summer workouts and stuff like that. Yeah, so it's exciting.
10: Yeah, and like you mentioned earlier, just the kind of the constant renovation of that new gym here lately is really cool to see.
11: Yeah, you know, the seismic, what they were able to do with that and some other funds, they were able to really, you know, make that gym look pretty good. So it was, you know, being from Prairie and playing a bunch of, practicing a ton in that gym, great games, big games, it was cool to see, you know, the that investment put back in it. So it's something that the community and everybody that's played in there should be really proud of.
10: Sure. And then the old gym, that one's attached kind of right off the elementary building there at the
11: school. Yeah, it was, I've heard numbers, you know, 1930s it was built.
10: Oh, wow.
11: So the trusses in there are starting to fail, and that's something that just happens over time. You know, so there we're working on a plan for that. We got engineer drawings that are coming to us within the next week or so, and then we'll get that gym back up and running, hopefully before November. But you never know.
10: Yeah.
11: But yeah, I mean, yeah, just, there's a lot you can't control with that, but I'm hoping that it'll get done here in the next couple weeks.
10: Sure.
11: Or next couple months.
10: Couple months. Okay. Yeah. Oh, well, good news there as well.
11: Yeah.
10: And
11: yeah.
10: Always moving forward, right?
11: That's right. That's
10: any
11: right.
10: Other, I guess, maybe playground additions or subtractions or anything?
11: Yeah, no, the major projects, you know, they slow down when there's, you know, parts of your building that are inaccessible. Mm. So new superintendent comes in, you know, the last thing he wants to do is put a bunch of stuff on the docket and spend a bunch of money. You know, it's just like, I would rather slow things down a little bit. But Kelsey and his crew have done a great job of prepping and getting things ready. There's been some movement in the building itself. You know, there's summer school going on out in the Bates building right now. But that Bates building looks great.
10: Okay.
11: And the work they did on there, that building's nice. And playground looks great. The football field and area, the grass looks, I wish that I, you know, the grass would have been that green when I played on it.
10: Right.
11: Yeah, yeah, it's nice. So, you know, they're doing a good job there. So I think it's just keep those things going and getting ready for school.
10: All right.
11: Yeah.
10: All right. And anything I guess students need to know about that you can think of before school? I mean, we still have plenty of time to think about this. But.
11: Yeah. Yeah. The brain trusts that would know those specifics things aren't at the school right now.
10: Okay,
11: so
10: cool.
11: I can't tell you, but you know, 20 days on the job, I haven't, but I, you know, Parent Square is an app, you know, I would have my hopefully my, you know, the parents and the staff are logging into Parent Square and things like that, getting ready, because that's going to be our major form of communications, which is one of my the structures and systems that I want to put in place, is increase the quality of the communication. So Parent Square would be something that they, the app they need to download and get going. And yeah.
10: Good to know.
11: Yeah.
10: All right. Well, thank you. And then I'm looking at our time. We only have a couple of minutes left, but I did want to ask, are there any new faces, new hires, mention-worthy for staff that we know about?
11: I have not.
10: Other than yourself?
11: Yeah, I have not made any new hires yet. We have a science and a ag position posted.
10: Okay.
11: Those two positions, Lindy Cruz does science, but she was willing to, you know, depending on if, you know, either one we get, she would take the other.
10: Oh.
11: But, you know, we're weeks away from that being, kind of gave myself an August first deadline for that when we.
10: Nice.
11: Yeah, we'll come around and we'll know for sure. So we'll, yeah. So we'll see what happens. A lot's going to happen over the next 4 weeks.
10: Well, absolutely. So, yeah. I look forward to hearing about it and hearing more. And if we could, it sounds like the fourth Friday of each month, or no, wait, first Friday of each month would work, hopefully, for our regular coffee time visits.
11: Yeah, I'll be here.
10: Cool, and I appreciate you coming in today. Cool. This has been
11: Thanks,
10: a good
11: Logan.
10: Visit. And
11: this is awesome.
10: A good intro and everything, and so now we know what it's all about.
11: I'm excited. Go Panthers. Let's go.
10: You bet. Go Panthers. Yeah, near and dear to my heart.
11: That's right.
10: So, you bet. All right, well, on the show here with Prairie City School District Superintendent Buell Gonzalez Jr. Buell, you have a wonderful rest of your day.
11: Thanks, Logan.
10: You bet. Thanks for joining me. Everyone else, keep it here on KJDY. Take our final commercial break, and we'll take it out from there.
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1: 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Here's the latest from ElkhornMediaGroup.com. The Olive Butte fire continues to grow while the Salmon fire was holding steady as of yesterday, according to the latest official fire update. Each blaze is 20% contained. The Olive Butte fire has surpassed 3,000 acres and the Salmon fire remained at over 1,400. Also, smoke is expected to linger in our area from other fires burning to the west. Grant County Emergency Management reports the size of the Bologna fire near Monument and Kimberly has been revised slightly up to 2,255 acres. The Level 1 Be Ready Evacuation Advisory remains in place and unchanged. Find the story with an evacuation map posted to our website. It'll be jail time for a man who pleaded guilty in Grant County Circuit Court to burglary and domestic violence charges. Colby Scott McMahon, 22, pleaded guilty to burglary in the second degree and harassment constituting domestic violence occurring in June of this year. McMahon was sentenced to 30 days in jail and placed on supervised probation for 36 months with special conditions. The guilty pleas were entered on July 20th. The Clarno unit of John Day Fossil Beds National Monument was closed recently as the result of the Cove Creek fire and evacuation orders from the Wheeler County Sheriff. The park has also closed the Painted Hills unit in response to the Pat's Cabin fire and related evacuation orders. Find more at nps.gov/JODA. 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I'm Logan Bidget. 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
2: A critical meeting at the White House. I'm Lisa Brady, Fox News. President Trump, alongside Lebanon's president in the Oval Office, saying moments ago he's aiming to solve problems for Lebanon, specifically mentioning Hezbollah, the Iran militant group, on day two of a new framework for the Lebanese army to move into southern villages as Israeli forces withdraw, aiming to stop Iran-backed Hezbollah militants from attacking Israel. That conflict has complicated efforts to make a peace deal with Iran, which keeps attacking U.S. Gulf allies in retaliation for U.S. strikes over threats to commercial shipping in the Strait of Hormuz. One reporter suggesting there's no sign that Iran is ready to stop fighting. The president suggests there is still dialogue with Iran, also saying the U.S. will take care of business if the Iran-backed Houthis in Yemen blockade another critical strait. The Houthis already claiming to be forcing ships to change course in the Red Sea. The president, moments ago, also just dismissing a suggestion that Iran might be trying to impact the midterm elections by threatening the Strait of Hormuz.
3: They won't have any impact on me. I'm just going to do the right thing. I don't view it as, gee, we're having an election in a period of time. Yet everyone says, oh, I'm doing something before. No, the election, I can't think about that having to do with this.
2: President Trump also defending his agenda and his record, calling it the golden age of America. A majority of voters, though, disapprove of the president's handling of the economy and say cost of living is the most important issue in Fox News power rankings that give Democrats an edge in the House at this point and find the Senate is a toss-up with four states possibly determining the majority. 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
2: The Pentagon confirms the identity of a U.S. soldier killed in Iraq over the weekend.
7: The U.S. military identifying the 30-year-old soldier from North Carolina who was killed while disarming an Iranian drone this weekend. Officials are investigating the death of Sergeant Michael Emmanuel Swinton of Fayetteville at an airbase in northern Iraq during a controlled detonation. CENTCOM says a second service member was wounded and received treatment for a minor injury. Swinton, who was with the 108th Air Defense Artillery Brigade out of Fort Bragg, North Carolina, will get a Bronze Star, Purple Heart, and Combat Action Badge and be promoted to Staff Sergeant. Lillian Wu, Fox News.
2: Three other U.S. service members were killed Friday after an Iranian missile strike in Jordan. Two of them already identified and one set of remains found. The White House says a dignified transfer ceremony that had been expected today is postponed. Multiple states getting a warning from an electric grid operator because of a heat wave, surging demand.
8: Little Rock-based Southwest Power Pool, the regional U.S. grid operator for 14 central states, stretching from North Dakota to Louisiana, issuing a warning that it may have to order rolling blackouts, saying the power system has used some or all of its reserves after several power plants unexpectedly tripped offline, and that it may be on the brink of an electricity shortfall due to record demand over a heat wave that's gripped much of the nation. On rare occasions, grid operators will order controlled blackouts to prevent outages from cascading across a wider area. Jeff Manasso, Fox News.
2: Southwest Power Pool also acknowledging the impact on demand from AI data centers. A rally on Wall Street with the Dow up more than 300 points, the NASDAQ also up more than 300. Even as oil prices rise, U.S. crude topping $85 a barrel. I'm Lisa Brady. This is Fox News.
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1: 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Partly cloudy skies today and smoky, high temperatures into the 90s for the John Day Basin. Tonight, it's partly cloudy with patchy smoke. Lows in the mid to upper 60s, and for tomorrow, mostly cloudy, becoming partly cloudy, high temperatures into the 90s. For the Ocho-Cinco-John Day Highlands, including Prairie City and Seneca, partly cloudy today, areas of smoke throughout with highs in the mid 80s to lower 90s. Tonight, it's mostly cloudy with a slight chance of showers and thunderstorms this evening. Lows in the mid 50s to mid 60s. And tomorrow, mostly cloudy, becoming partly cloudy, slight chance of showers and storms, highs in the 80s and 90s. That's our Elkhorn Media Group forecast.
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2: The city of Mount Vernon is electing a mayor and two councilors in the general election November 3rd, 2026. Filing forms are available at City of Mount Vernon City Hall. Forms for incumbents are due back August 13th. All other forms are due back by August 24th.
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1: Your connection for news.
2: A warning from the Oval Office. I'm Lisa Brady. Fox News says the U.S. and Iran keep fighting.
3: Following a week and a half of daily airstrikes, President Trump warned Iran.
4: Honestly, they haven't seen anything yet. We've been nice.
3: During a meeting with Lebanon's president, President Trump told reporters the U.S. will soon hit Pickaxe Mountain, a suspected nuclear site where Iran is believed to have transferred centrifuges. At the same time, the president is pushing back on suggestions. Talks between the two countries are over.
4: You don't know what the dialogue is behind the scenes, that they want to meet desperately to try and end it because they're getting decimated.
3: But President Trump says unless Iran is ready to meet in a meaningful way, he has no interest.
2: Fox's Jared Halpern at the White House. On the diplomatic front, Iran's interior minister visiting a key mediator in the conflict, Pakistan. For the region, the Lebanese leader telling President Trump they have a shared vision.
5: It's about time for Lebanon and for the whole region to be stable and secure.
2: Lebanon and Israel have a new framework aimed at protecting Israel from Iran-backed Hezbollah militants in southern Lebanon. Medical payments to two states are now frozen as part of a federal fraud crackdown.
6: HHS Secretary Robert F. Kennedy Jr. with a warning to California and Minnesota that the department is withholding more than $1 billion in federal Medicaid payments until the states turn over additional documentation over what the department describes as suspected fraud and noncompliance.
7: You will not receive taxpayer dollars until you prove that those payments are legitimate.
6: HHS also saying the Biden administration abandoned oversight on Medicaid spending, in which millions of dollars has been flagged as going to dead people.
2: Fox's Jeff Manasso. The fraud task force says it's protecting taxpayer dollars. Democrats in Congress argue the Trump agenda is making life less affordable. 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
1: Tropical storm Bertha is gaining strength with warnings growing along the U.S. Gulf Coast.
2: A U.S. Air Force Hurricane Hunter plane finds Tropical Storm Bertha's winds are getting faster. She's now at 60-mile-an-hour winds as of 11 a.m. Eastern and is positioned about 70 miles south-southwest of Panama City, Florida. There's now a tropical storm warning from Panama City Beach, Florida to Terrebonne Parish, Louisiana. Wind, rain, and storm surge all continue to be risks along the northern Gulf Coasts. Rainfall could exceed 4 inches in some locations. In Miami, Eben Brown, Fox News.
1: A suspected gas explosion is blamed for at least 12 deaths in India, with rescuers racing to find at least 13 others missing. That explosion collapsing part of a tunnel under construction at a hydropower project and churning up toxic levels of gas at the disaster site near the Chinese border. A tug of war over prediction markets lands on Capitol Hill, with the Commodities Future Trading Commission continuing to argue operators like Kalshi are under the commission's derivatives umbrella, not gambling sites, which multiple states and tribal nations are challenging.
3: Some lawmakers here on Capitol Hill would like to see sports betting and casino games banned on these apps and also give some power back to the states to see these apps taxed like they would with a casino or a sports betting app. Keep in mind here, these prediction markets, they do fall under the CFTC, but are largely unregulated. This House subcommittee hearing today here on the Hill is not random. It's happening at a time where the CFTC is holding a comment period to look into more possible rules for prediction markets. The gaming industry would argue that prediction markets offer gambling without having to abide by state and tribal rules, bypassing traditional licensing and taxes.
1: Fox Business's Darren Botello. Again, the CFTC is the Commodity Futures Trading Commission. And Lisa Brady, Fox News.
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2: 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Partly cloudy skies today and smoky, high temperatures into the 90s for the John Day Basin. Tonight, it's partly cloudy with patchy smoke. Lows in the mid to upper 60s, and for tomorrow, mostly cloudy, becoming partly cloudy, high temperatures into the 90s. For the Ocho-Cinco-John Day Highlands, including Prairie City and Seneca, partly cloudy today, areas of smoke throughout with highs in the mid 80s to lower 90s. Tonight, it's mostly cloudy with a slight chance of showers and thunderstorms this evening. Lows in the mid 50s to mid 60s. And tomorrow, mostly cloudy, becoming partly cloudy, slight chance of showers and storms, highs in the 80s and 90s. That's our Elkhorn Media Group forecast.
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1: Celebrating America's 250th birthday, Alexander Hamilton is the architect of America's financial system. He created the nation's first bank, our national currency. He inspired the formation of the United States Treasury and is the reason the U.S. is a major economic power in the world.
2: He also had a more abstract notion in mind, which was that if you had a national currency, that would help promote the idea of national identity.
1: The nation owes Hamilton a debt, ironically, because Hamilton said the national debt must always be paid.
3: 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Happy birthday, America.
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1: The news starts now.
2: They haven't seen anything yet. On Lisa Brady, Fox News. That warning from President Trump to Iran.
3: We have done damage that will take them 20, 25 years to recover from. So if we left tomorrow, we had a big success. But we're not leaving tomorrow.
2: As fighting continues along the Strait of Hormuz, the president telling reporters the U.S. will soon hit a suspected nuclear site and that the U.S. will take care of business if Iran-backed Houthi rebels in Yemen follow through on threats to blockade ships in another critical strait. All of this during an Oval Office meeting with Lebanon's president.
3: And we are going to solve a lot of problems. We've already solved some of them for Lebanon.
2: Lebanon and Israel have a new framework aimed at stopping Iran-backed militants in southern Lebanon from launching attacks on Israel.
3: There's a Hezbollah problem, but we've done some things that I think the world will take notice.
2: The president saying the two leaders would discuss reports that Israeli forces had fired in the early stages of a pilot program for Lebanese forces to move in as Israel withdraws. President Trump says the upcoming midterm elections do not affect his actions with Iran, but the conflict and the deaths of at least three more U.S. service members since Friday are part of the Democrat criticism of the president.
4: They died because Donald Trump and his rubber stamp Republicans entered a war of choice with no strategy.
2: House Democratic Caucus Vice Chair Ted Lieu also accusing the administration of a lack of planning and defensive munitions. The War Secretary and Joint Chiefs Chair due before a Senate hearing later this hour, defending the president's request for an additional $87 billion in funding as the president weighs expanded operations, while also still saying the door remains open to diplomacy if Iran is ready to meet in a meaningful way. 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
3: A lower court's order for a pro-Palestinian advocate to be released from ICE detention is reversed by a federal appeals court.
4: The New York City-based 2nd U.S. District Court of Appeals ruled Mohsen Madawi must continue his legal fight to avoid deportation. Madawi was a Columbia University student who was part of on-campus pro-Palestinian protests last year. He was detained by Immigration and Customs Enforcement agents at a citizenship interview in Vermont, but ordered let go by Vermont federal judge Jeffrey Crawford. He ruled Madawi's First Amendment rights were violated. The appeals court decided Crawford's court had no jurisdiction because Madawi's case should have gone to immigration court for a resolution first. In New York, Gernal Scott, Fox News.
3: Former President Biden with a decision to make in a legal fight over audio recordings from his interviews with a memoir ghostwriter. Congressional Republicans want the material released, and a divided federal appeals court panel ruled there is a substantial public interest in disclosing the recordings. A Biden spokesperson says those conversations before he became president were given to the Justice Department on the condition they remain private. The appeals ruling suspended until August 3rd, allowing time for another appeal. A photo shoot with exotic pets leads to mugshots for two men in Maryland.
5: Baltimore County police detectives posing as customers teaming up with the FBI conducted an undercover sting last week, leading to the arrest of 25-year-old Jaden Evans and 32-year-old photographer Vernon Crophy III. A lemur and an infant spider monkey, a tarantula, multiple snakes, lizards, rabbits, and tortoises were taken from Evans' Middle River apartment, said authorities. Evans and Crophy each faced several misdemeanors and one felony, a malicious burning charge, in which three women allegedly posed with snakes in the center of a ring of fire.
3: Fox's CJ Papa. The Dow's up 390. I'm Lisa Brady. Fox News.
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1: 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Partly cloudy skies today and smoky, high temperatures into the 90s for the John Day Basin. Tonight, it's partly cloudy with patchy smoke. Lows in the mid to upper 60s. And for tomorrow, mostly cloudy, becoming partly cloudy. High temperatures into the 90s. For the Ocho-Cinco-John Day Highlands, including Prairie City and Seneca. Partly cloudy today. Areas of smoke throughout with highs in the mid 80s to lower 90s. Tonight, it's mostly cloudy with a slight chance of showers and thunderstorms this evening. Lows in the mid 50s to mid 60s. And tomorrow, mostly cloudy, becoming partly cloudy. Slight chance of showers and storms. Highs in the 80s and 90s. That's our Elkhorn Media Group forecast.
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2: I pledge allegiance to the flag of the United States of America, and to the republic for which it stands, one nation, under God, indivisible, with liberty and justice for all.
1: The Pledge of Allegiance has been brought to you by Frontier Repair and Rentals in Mount Vernon.
3: I'm Logan Bidget. Here's the latest from ElkhornMediaGroup.com. The Olive Butte fire continues to grow while the Salmon fire was holding steady as of yesterday, according to the latest official fire update. Each blaze is 20% contained. The Olive Butte fire has surpassed 3,000 acres and the Salmon fire remained at over 1,400. Also, smoke is expected to linger in our area from other fires burning to the west. Grant County Emergency Management reports the size of the Bologna fire near Monument and Kimberly has been revised slightly up to 2,255 acres. The Level 1 Be Ready Evacuation Advisory remains in place and unchanged. Find the story with an evacuation map posted to our website. It'll be jail time for a man who pleaded guilty in Grant County Circuit Court to burglary and domestic violence charges. Colby Scott McMahon, 22, pleaded guilty to burglary in the second degree and harassment constituting domestic violence occurring in June of this year. McMahon was sentenced to 30 days in jail and placed on supervised probation for 36 months with special conditions. The guilty pleas were entered on July 20th. The Clarno unit of John Day Fossil Beds National Monument was closed recently as the result of the Cove Creek fire and evacuation orders from the Wheeler County Sheriff. The park has also closed the Painted Hills unit in response to the Pat's Cabin fire and related evacuation orders. Find more at nps.gov/JODA. And the air quality alert for our area will remain in effect until 4 p.m. tomorrow from the Oregon Department of Environmental Quality. 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I'm Logan Bidget. 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
4: From the Ag Information Network, I'm Bob Larson with your agribusiness update. Well, higher food prices continue to change the way Americans shop, according to a new report from CoBank's Knowledge Exchange. The report says food prices are up 2.7% from a year ago, but about 26% from 5 years ago, prompting consumers to switch to discount retailers or buying fewer groceries. CoBank notes inflation, elevated energy prices, and higher interest rates continue to pressure the overall economy. Well, regenerative agriculture continues to gain momentum across the country, with USDA reporting that nearly 40 million acres were managed using USDA-supported regenerative practices in fiscal year 2023. That's over 360% more than a decade earlier. USDA says the most widely adopted practices include grazing, nutrient and pest management, conservation systems, and cover crops. Overall, farmers, ranchers, and conservationists received assistance for conservation practices on nearly 70 million acres. Well, dairy farmers took their message to Capitol Hill last week, urging lawmakers to advance ag labor reform and other key dairy priorities. More than three dozen advocates participated in the National Milk Producer Federation's State Dairy Association Summit. A top priority was the Securing Agriculture's Workforce Act, introduced by House Ag Chair G.T. Thompson, that would expand H-2A access for year-round industries by removing the seasonal requirement.
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8: Our goal with 45Z is to have maximum flexibility and maximum eligibility. So we are recognized the full spectrum of innovation that's taking place at the farm and at the plant. And if you look at an ethanol plant, half of the carbon intensity of our product comes from farming, from the feedstock corn. And so we want to have the ability to say, what technologies can I use at the plant to reduce my carbon intensity? And what are some of the things that I can do with my grower partners where they reduce the carbon intensity as well?
7: In June, the Department of Energy updated its Greenhouse Gases Regulated Emissions and Energy Use and Technologies, or GREET model, which is used to calculate the tax credit. She shares details on how those changes could ultimately benefit farmers.
8: It essentially says this is how we calculate carbon intensity reductions of farming practices. And it is the first time that we have the federal government putting a stamp on that, saying, all right, if you do cover crops, this is what that equates to. If you do no-till or low-till, this is what that's going to equate to. So this is the model that we need to incorporate through Department of Energy into the 45Z tax credit. Now Department of Energy has to update the model again to account for what USDA has to say. So there's one more step.
7: Once that is done, SCORE says the value of the 45Z tax credit can then be passed on to the farmer.
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5: 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It's time for your Landed Livestock Report here on the Ag Information Network. I'm Russell Nimitz. 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Well, the Trump administration has announced some new 25% tariffs on a range of Brazilian imports, but excluded several major agricultural products, including beef and coffee, limiting the immediate impact on U.S. food markets. The tariffs, scheduled to take effect on July 22nd, cover products such as machinery,
9: furniture, sugar, and ethanol, and were imposed under Section 301 of the Trade Act of 1974 following a U.S. investigation into Brazilian trade practices. Now, key commodities not produced in sufficient quantities domestically, including coffee, beef, and some aerospace components, were exempted. Brazil immediately condemned the action as politically motivated and indicated it could respond under its trade reciprocity law. Officials are also considering challenges through the WTO.
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3: 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Partly cloudy skies today and smoky high temperatures into the 90s for the John Day Basin. Tonight, it's partly cloudy with patchy smoke. Lows in the mid to upper 60s, and for tomorrow, mostly cloudy, becoming partly cloudy, high temperatures into the 90s. For the Ochocinco-John Day Highlands, including Prairie City and Seneca, partly cloudy today, areas of smoke throughout with highs in the mid 80s to lower 90s. Tonight, it's mostly cloudy with a slight chance of showers and thunderstorms this evening. Lows in the mid 50s to mid 60s. And tomorrow, mostly cloudy, becoming partly cloudy, slight chance of showers and storms, highs in the 80s and 90s. That's our Elkhorn Media Group forecast.
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0: Little Roger Miller for you. Do wackadoo on KJDY. Sneaking up on 1230. It is sitting at 88 degrees outside the studio. Looking at some Best Buys, see what there is to talk about today. In fact, I didn't see anything new in the box there when I went in to check at Nightums Ace Hardware. So we'll talk about what we've got. I see this one for sale. It's a 12-foot fiberglass boat with an easy loader trailer. They say to make an offer on it. So if you're interested, call Roy. Again, call Roy about that 12-foot fiberglass boat with an easy loader trailer. You can reach Roy at 605-569-6677. That's 605-569-6677. Up next, free kittens. They're giving them away. It says 12-week-old kittens. 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That's 541-604-0490. And we'll keep it going here. Let's see. I see on this one they've got, a couple of trimmers. Yep, both trimmers have been changed over to pneumatic tires for easier mobility. The older one, they want $100 for. They say it's older and been used a lot. The newer one, it's only a couple of years old, used very little. It's self-propelled with an electric start. They want $700 for that unit. So, again, it says they both run perfectly, and they've got the owner's manuals. So call Bob for more. You can reach Bob at 541-589-5913. For details, that's 541-589-5913.
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0: All right, and that's all I have to talk about here for Nightems Ace Hardware's Best Buys. So if you have stuff to add to my folder back here, all you got to do is get it into the box at Ace Hardware in John Day, and then it winds up on the show. 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You don't have to pay anything. It'll run for a week once we start talking about it, unless you don't need us to run it that long. You can always give us a call or anything like that. We can make adjustments. 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Also, no non-DEQ approved wood stoves and no handguns. Make sure that you have all the details down, got your phone number there, you've got the prices listed for anything for sale, and, you know, the specific stuff, just so we know what is going on with it. Put it in the box. And then, like I said, you'll hear it on the show. And if you do need to make some adjustments, just call us at the station, 575-1400. We can help you out. It's 1235 and 88 outside. We have Caitlin Butts on the way.
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2: 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Ella Langley's song holds for a 13th week at number one on the Billboard Hot 100. The hit, which first led the Hot 100 in February, is one of just five, and the only one by an act known for primarily recording country music to have dominated for 13 weeks or more among female acts. The band Perry has released You Lie Forever Version, a new take on the group's platinum-certified breakout single, featuring rising singer-songwriter Caitlin Butts. You Lie first appeared as the opening track on the Grammy-winning group's self-titled 2010 debut album and quickly became one of the band's defining songs, getting a remake 16 years later. That's Fox Country on Fox News.
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2: More protests on Capitol Hill. Elisa Brady, Fox News, during a Senate hearing. She's one of several protesters escorted out by Capitol Police, some holding No War on Iran banners, as War Secretary Pete Hegseth testified about the president's request for an additional $87 billion, much of it for the Pentagon, on top of a more than $1 trillion budget request.
3: President Trump's following a simple logic. The military requires a generational investment to deliver on peace through strength.
2: Joint Chiefs Chairman General Dan Kane says the U.S. military is America's greatest insurance policy.
4: It is an imperative that Americans understand that the character of war is changing.
2: He says changes driven by technology require more capital for readiness. But the committee's ranking Democrat, Senator Patty Murray, says some of the supplemental requests are already in the budget proposal or have nothing to do with Iran.
5: This administration has tried to sell this as an emergency request, but it may be better understood as an attempt to skirt the normal appropriations process.
2: Also asking Hegseth why a supposedly decimated Iran is still firing at Gulf allies.
3: Senator, Iran is at the weakest point militarily it has ever been in the past decade.
2: President Trump still not ruling out a diplomatic solution, but signaling even greater strikes are on the way. Meantime, he just announced U.S. Airlines will be able to resume direct flights to Lebanon more than 40 years after the U.S. suspended that route. This follows an Oval Office meeting with Lebanon's president, who said it's time for the region to be stable and secure.
6: I know your vision. It's peace, your vision is stability, and I think my vision coincides with your vision.
2: Lebanon and Israel have a new framework aimed at preventing attacks on Israel by Iran-backed Hezbollah in Lebanon. Wall Street rallies, the Dow up 384 at the bell. 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
2: Flood warnings remain in effect for parts of South Central Texas after recent deadly flooding.
9: Heavy rains have exited the region, but a couple of rivers, the Frio and the Nueces, are expected to remain at flood stage through this week. The Frio River is expected to crest at right around 28 feet by Wednesday, slightly higher than flood stage begins for it at 27 feet. The Nueces River has already risen above 22 feet and is expected to crest this week a foot and a half higher.
2: Fox's Grinnell Scott. People in the area are being told to be ready to evacuate if necessary. Along the Gulf Coast, watches and warnings expanded as Tropical Storm Bertha churns.

0: in the Gulf, with a warning extending from Panama City Beach, Florida, to parts of Louisiana. And in the northeastern U.S., some severe thunderstorms today, rare tornado watches and warnings in parts of New York State and New Jersey. One U.S. senator isn't finished digging into the origins of COVID-19, launching a reading room where the public can view records he says reveal the FBI halted border inspection of a virus researcher.
1: Kentucky Senator Republican Rand Paul saying on X that this isn't the whole story, it's the start of one. Releasing documents showing in 2021 the FBI blocked Border Patrol inspection of EcoHealth Alliance President Peter Daszak, a person of interest in the Wuhan lab leak, when he returned to JFK Airport in New York after he was flagged over his activities in China, including links to the Wuhan lab, and whether he illegally collected or carried biological samples that the FBI ordered Border Patrol to stand down. The agency has not publicly commented on the newly released records. Jeff Manasso, Fox News.
0: Recapping stocks, everything in the green. Even though oil prices got back over $85 a barrel, the Dow and the NASDAQ both finishing at more than 300 points higher. I'm Lisa Brady, Fox News.
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2: 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Partly cloudy skies today and smoky, high temperatures into the 90s for the John Day Basin. Tonight, it's partly cloudy with patchy smoke. Lows in the mid to upper 60s, and for tomorrow, mostly cloudy, becoming partly cloudy, high temperatures into the 90s. For the Ochoco John Day Highlands, including Prairie City and Seneca, partly cloudy today, areas of smoke throughout with highs in the mid 80s to lower 90s. Tonight, it's mostly cloudy with a slight chance of showers and thunderstorms this evening. Lows in the mid 50s to mid 60s. And tomorrow, mostly cloudy, becoming partly cloudy, slight chance of showers and storms, highs in the 80s and 90s. That's our Elkhorn Media Group forecast. 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
5: Celebrating America's 250th birthday, the American Revolutionary War began on April 19, 1775 with the battles of Concord and Lexington as the 13 colonies sought to separate themselves from Britain. On July 4, 1776, the Declaration of Independence was signed, but the war didn't end until both countries signed the Treaty of Paris in 1783. Fighting stopped at Yorktown in 1781, but we didn't have instant communication in the 18th century. Messages traveled by ships crossing the Atlantic Ocean, and it would take months to receive a reply before peace could be achieved.
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2: The cost of conflict. 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
3: This is a peace through strength package.
2: War Secretary Pete Hegseth telling a Senate panel the president's $1.5 trillion Pentagon budget request is a generational investment.
3: Either we invest in our warriors at this moment of step change on the battlefield and growing threats, or this is all just talk.
2: That hearing interrupted several times by anti-war protesters as Hegseth and the Joint Chiefs chairman also faced Democrat-led pushback over the administration's request for additional funding and its assessment of Iran being degraded.
4: And at what point do you stop asking Americans to foot the bill for a war they don't support on top of an inflated budget?
2: New Hampshire Senator Jeanne Shaheen.
3: I would hope for some perspective in this town of the historic nature of what President Trump is undertaking. Do you want radical Islamists to have a nuclear bomb?
4: I don't want to hear your speech because I have limited time.
2: Hegseth contrasting years of Democrat support for Ukraine with an Iran conflict less than 5 months old. The latest estimate of the Iran costs topping $37 billion. President Trump says Iran is being decimated, adding they haven't seen anything yet, suggesting the U.S. will hit

0: a mountain where Iran is believed to have moved nuclear material.
1: If I thought they could do something about it, I would never say that. But we'll be hitting that area pretty soon. And very heavily.
0: The president taking questions during an Oval Office meeting with the president of Lebanon, where Israel has been fighting Iran-backed Hezbollah militants under a framework agreement. The Lebanese army is securing areas where Israeli forces withdraw, though there's been confusion on potential progress in the early stages of implementation. Hours after that meeting, a surprise announcement from President Trump that American carriers will be allowed to resume direct flights to Lebanon for the first time in more than 40 years. 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
0: Tropical storm Bertha expected to make landfall along the U.S. Gulf Coast tomorrow.
5: Tropical storm Bertha is tracking across the northern Gulf south of the western Florida panhandle. It'll pass Alabama and Mississippi and make landfall late tomorrow in southeastern Louisiana. Top winds have likely peaked at 60 miles per hour. The environment ahead is quite hostile, so the winds are expected to decrease.
0: Fox Weather's Brian Norcross in Miami. Heavy rain, storm surge, and dangerous surf, the biggest impacts expected, along with gusty winds. Tornado watches and warnings in parts of New York for the first time in nearly 2 years, extending into neighboring New Jersey as thunderstorms roll through the Northeast today and into tonight. Prosecutors in Los Angeles say they're confident there is enough evidence to proceed with a murder trial for the singer known as David.
6: LA District Attorney Nathan Hochman says the prosecution plans to call over 10 different witnesses during David Anthony Burke's preliminary hearing, which is expected to last 3 to 5 days.
7: Both officer testimony, coroner testimony, and there'll be individual witnesses as well. And again, we can rely on hearsay and other things that won't be allowed to be relied on in an actual trial.
6: Stressing they're not obligated to present all the evidence they'll share at a trial. The 21-year-old singer has pleaded not guilty to charges, including first-degree murder, accused of sexually abusing Celeste Rivas Hernandez, fatally stabbing the 14-year-old after she threatened to report him, and dismembering her body. Kristen Goodwin, Fox News.
0: Hochman says if convicted, Burke would be eligible for the death penalty. Recapping stocks, a rebound today. The Dow up 385 points. The Nasdaq gaining 329. The S&P also finishing in the green up 65, despite U.S. oil prices getting back over $85 a barrel. I'm Lisa Brady. This is Fox News.
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1: 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Partly cloudy skies today and smoky, high temperatures into the 90s for the John Day Basin. Tonight, it's partly cloudy with patchy smoke. Lows in the mid to upper 60s, and for tomorrow, mostly cloudy, becoming partly cloudy, high temperatures into the 90s. For the Ocheyedo John Day Highlands, including Prairie City and Seneca, partly cloudy today, areas of smoke throughout with highs in the mid 80s to lower 90s. Tonight, it's mostly cloudy with a slight chance of showers and thunderstorms this evening. Lows in the mid 50s to mid 60s. And tomorrow, mostly cloudy, becoming partly cloudy, slight chance of showers and storms, highs in the 80s and 90s. That's our Elkhorn Media Group forecast.
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2: 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Once a sovereign nation with its own culture, Hawaii became a territory of the United States in 1900. The two most important products that sustained the economy were sugar and pineapples. In 1959, the people of Hawaii were asked to vote on statehood. 94% of the population said yes. And on August 21st, 1959, Hawaii officially became the 50th state.
3: 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It's a spirit. 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
2: He needs more money. I'm Lee Silicera, Fox News. War Secretary Pete Hegseth makes the case for additional funding as he appears before a Senate panel.
3: End this war right now!
4: Protesters interrupted Secretary Hegseth, but he stressed the need for added funds.
5: $1.5 trillion is what the president seeks and what we need to defend the country.
4: The secretary said readiness and training would suffer without it, but committee vice chair Senator Patty Murray noted irony in the need for more money.
6: How is it possible if their capabilities were, quote, functionally destroyed 3 months earlier, as she claimed?
4: Hegseth said Iran still has capabilities, but because of the U.S.
5: Iran is at the weakest point militarily it has ever been in.
4: Hegseth said the cost of the war so far, more than $37 billion.
2: Fox's Colonel Scott. President Trump sitting down with the leader of Lebanon at the White House. One of the topics discussed, the fight against Iran-backed Hezbollah.
7: We have some very concrete plans already in store for that, with others going in and helping.
2: This comes as Israel continues to battle Hezbollah in parts of southern Lebanon. The group also rejects a potential peace deal between Israel and Iran, where they would be disarmed. Tropical storm Bertha getting closer to the western Florida panhandle.
8: It'll pass Alabama and Mississippi and make landfall late tomorrow in southeastern Louisiana. Top winds have likely peaked at 60 miles per hour. The environment ahead is quite hostile, so the winds are expected to decrease before it does indeed make landfall tomorrow.
2: Fox Weather's Brian Norcross. The storm is about 125 miles south of Panama City, Florida, and 200 miles southeast of Mobile, Alabama. Bertha is the second named storm of the Atlantic hurricane season. Wall Street computer chip and AI makers led the gains for stocks. The Dow added 385. The Nasdaq up 329. 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
2: Prosecutors in the UK released more information on the killing of a former politician.
13: Anne Widdecombe's body was found in her kitchen on July 9th. A day earlier, prosecutors say the 78-year-old had been beaten to death with a hammer. 28-year-old Joshua Kerries appeared in court accused of murdering the former Conservative government minister. Prosecutors say Kerries struck Widdecombe 21 times. The attack was caught on security camera footage in her home. Police are still investigating whether there was a terrorist or political motive. In recent years, Widdecombe was a high-profile spokeswoman for the Reform UK party. Joshua Kerries has yet to enter a plea. Jonathan Savage, Fox News.
2: As concerns grow worldwide over the harmful effects of digital content on kids, lawmakers in France have adopted a bill that bans children under 15 from using social media, making it the first country in the European Union to do so. The bill also bans the use of mobile phones in high schools. This legislation is one of the final major pieces of legislation before President Emmanuel Macron leaves office next year. He wants the law to take effect at the start of the new school year in September, but a review to see whether the law complies with the French Constitution is likely to take place, and that could delay it. Authorities are warning that some drug smugglers are using rideshare services to move migrants into the U.S.
14: Border Patrol warning drivers to be on the lookout for pickup requests that are in remote areas near the border, third-party bookings, or passengers who look disoriented or covered in dirt. Now, all this comes as illegal crossings remain near historic lows. Agents warn drivers who unknowingly transport illegal migrants could face alien smuggling or harboring charges.
2: Fox's Brooke Taylor in Dallas. Uber tells Fox News the safety of its drivers is a top priority and that they are allowed to cancel any ride in which they

0: feel unsafe. I'm Lee Silasara. This is Fox News.
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1: 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Now for the weather. In the John Day Valley, including Prairie City, this evening we'll have mostly cloudy skies with clouds decreasing and temperatures lowering to around 79. Overnight, there'll be a few clouds in the skies with a low for the night getting down around 66. Tomorrow morning, we'll have considerable cloudiness with temperatures rising up to around 79. Through Seneca and south into Harney County. This evening, we'll have a few clouds in the skies and temperatures lowering to around 74. Overnight, there'll be mostly cloudy skies with clouds decreasing and a low for the night getting down around 62. Tomorrow morning, we'll have considerable cloudiness with temperatures rising up to around 78. For your current weather, log on to elkhornmediagroup.com.
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2: Here's an afternoon fire update. The Egypt Fire, 13 miles north of Riley in Harney County, is around 4,692 acres with about 18% containment. The Stone Creek Fire, 3 miles northeast of Development Lake in Harney County, is around 91 acres with about 24% containment. The Olive Butte Fire, south of Granite in Grant County, is around 3,017 acres with about 25% containment. The Salmon Fire, half a mile northwest of Greenhorn in Grant County, is around 1,445 acres with about 30% containment. The Cross White Fire north of Twickenham in Wheeler County is around 131,352 acres with about 16% containment. Stay tuned here for Fire and Outdoor Reports and follow my Grant Harney County Facebook page for updates.
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2: 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Ella Langley's song holds for a 13th week at number one on the Billboard Hot 100. The hit, which first led the Hot 100 in February, is one of just five, and the only one by an act known for primarily recording country music to have dominated for 13 weeks or more among female acts. The band Perry has released You Lie Forever Version, a new take on the group's platinum-certified breakout single, featuring rising singer-songwriter Caitlin Butts. You Lie first appeared as the opening track on the Grammy-winning group's self-titled 2010 debut album and quickly became one of the band's defining songs, getting a remake 16 years later. That's Fox Country on Fox News.
4: Celebrating America's 250th birthday. 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
1: Your connection for news.
2: An investment in our defense. I'm Lee Silicera, Fox News. War Secretary Pete Hegseth says before a Senate panel as President Trump's request $1.5 trillion to fund the military. Hegseth says the U.S. needs to compete, not just on the ground, but using technology to battle rivals.
3: We need to be able to do it at speed, at scale, with autonomy, with AI, with exquisite high cost and low cost to be ahead and stay ahead so that you're not just able to do what we need to do in the Strait of Hormuz, but deter adversaries like Russia and China.
2: Democratic Senator Patty Murray of Washington questioned why the Pentagon needs more money for the war in Iran.
4: This administration has tried to sell this as an emergency request, but it may be better understood as an attempt to skirt the normal appropriations process.
2: Senator Murray said the administration is getting the U.S. involved in another forever war, saying it's spiraling out of control. The man who the FBI says attacked a federal building in Manhattan yesterday, now charged with arson. Authorities say Andrew Arabaco went to 26 Federal Plaza, igniting a large firework in front of an employee entrance, and fired several airsoft rifle pellets at the building and ignited gasoline he'd spread on the sidewalk before he was tackled by a security guard. A federal appeals court upholds the convictions of a Trump administration advisor.
5: A unanimous ruling from a three-judge panel of the D.C. Circuit Court of Appeals rejected White House advisor Peter Navarro's bid to have his convictions overturned. Navarro has already served a four-month prison sentence for contempt of Congress for defying a subpoena from the House committee that investigated the January 6th attack on the Capitol. Navarro has argued executive privilege shielded him from complying with the congressional subpoena. Hours after his release from prison in 2024, Navarro spoke on stage at the Republican National Convention.
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2: Los Angeles prosecutors say they're confident there's evidence to proceed with singer David's murder trial.
10: L.A. District Attorney Nathan Hochman says the prosecution plans to call over 10

0: 10 different witnesses during David Anthony Burke's preliminary hearing, which is expected to last 3 to 5 days.
1: Both officer testimony, coroner testimony, and there'll be individual witnesses as well. And again, we can rely on hearsay and other things that won't be allowed to be relied on in an actual trial.
0: Stressing they're not obligated to present all the evidence they'll share at a trial. The 21-year-old singer has pleaded not guilty to charges, including first-degree murder, accused of sexually abusing Celeste Rivas Hernandez, fatally stabbing the 14-year-old after she threatened to report him, and dismembering her body. Kristen Goodwin, Fox News.
2: The federal judge has approved a $1.5 billion copyright settlement involving AI company Anthropic, where it will pay authors about $3,000 each for using copies of the work to train its Claude chatbot. LIV Golf suffers a potential setback as the PGA Tour, European Tour, and Asian Tour announce a strategic alliance.
3: The announcement was a blow to LIV Golf, which has had a relationship with the Asian Tour since before the league launched back in 2022. The alliance, which is aimed at global collaboration, is likely to affect the partnership the Asian Tour had with LIV. The tours will help provide commercial and playing opportunities and establish a path for Asian Tour members to join European circuits. The PGA Tour said the three-tour alliance was an example of collaboration by tours with a shared vision for the future of professional golf.
2: Fox's Jay Berman. The wreckage from a Pan Am plane crash in the ocean 74 years ago that helped lead to requirements for passenger safety briefings has been recovered off the coast of Puerto Rico. I'm Lisa Lacerra. This is Fox News.
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1: 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Now for the weather. In the John Day Valley, including Prairie City, this evening we'll have mostly cloudy skies with clouds decreasing and temperatures lowering to around 79. Overnight, there'll be a few clouds in the skies with a low for the night getting down around 66. Tomorrow morning, we'll have considerable cloudiness with temperatures rising up to around 79. Through Seneca and south into Harney County, this evening we'll have a few clouds in the skies and temperatures lowering to around 74. Overnight, there'll be mostly cloudy skies with clouds decreasing and a low for the night getting down around 62. Tomorrow morning, we'll have considerable cloudiness with temperatures rising up to around 78. For your current weather, log on to elkhornmediagroup.com.
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2: Here's an afternoon fire update. The Egypt Fire, 13 miles north of Riley in Harney County, is around 4,692 acres with about 18% containment. The Stone Creek Fire, 3 miles northeast of Development Lake in Harney County, is around 91 acres with about 24% containment. The Olive Butte Fire, south of Granite in Grant County, is around 3,017 acres with about 25% containment. The Salmon Fire, half a mile northwest of Greenhorn in Grant County, is around 1,445 acres with about 30% containment. The Cross White Fire, north of Twickenham in Wheeler County, is around 131,352 acres with about 16% containment. Stay tuned here for Fire and Outdoor Reports and follow my Grant Harney County Facebook page for updates.
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